0: Is that algae bloom going to be strong enough to withstand it? Sounds like it's not.
1: I don't. Cass Lake doesn't have an algae bloom anymore, and obviously the zebra mussels have been stapled and cemented in there for a long time, and I was kind of worried about this happening, but like last year, you know, zebra mussels, there were tons of them, and there were tons the year before, and we still had algae blooms, and I was still happy. And now this year, every day I'm like, I launch the boat, and I'm like, today, nope, and nobody can say, well, it's because we haven't had enough heat, or the water temps haven't been high enough. Yeah, right.
0: Yeah, both of those things have been in plenty of full supply this year.
1: Yeah, I had to wring out socks and underwear for 2 weeks, so it was plenty warm. like changing clothes in between guide trips because it was so hot. So the water temps got plenty high. The algae was definitely, you know, it would have been definitely blooming had there been enough of it. But I think the algae blooms are done, and that, my friend, changes the whole dynamic of the lake, changes fishing forever. So it's been interesting.
0: Well, it was kind of a savior for Lake Bemidji. It prevented Lake Bemidji from having a flat out dog days, you know, no bite. There were fish to be caught, and like you say, it's way different now. It is way different.
1: Yeah, like so. Typically, what I've seen over the years, and like nothing's really a secret, but I felt like it was something that I took pride in knowing and being able to do, you know, and I'm sure there's tons of locals that are the same way. But as soon as I started seeing crayfish like loading up in the shallows, and I don't mean like, oh, hey, there's a bunch of crayfish. I mean like driving over a couple boulders and being like, wow, that's a lot of crayfish. I would typically see that, and within like a week or two, the algae would bloom, and those walleyes, you know, they have that really great vision, and that water clarity would dissipate, and they would be a little more willing to bite during the day because they would slide up on those shelves and eat crayfish all day long, and you could get reaction bites out of them and catch them in shallow water, and you know, it's a blast to do it that way. And yeah, that's just gone. Now I'm just looking at thousands of crayfish and not catching fish. So I'm having to fish deeper and doing a lot of like jig wrapping. And I try not to live scope with my clients all that often, but we've had to resort to it a few days, definitely to catch fish. I mean, that there's no ifs and buts about it being a nice advantage. So on days where it's tough, if we need it, we pull it out. So
0: talk a little bit about that, and particularly in you know, the fish going deeper and hauling them out. Where do you fall on the argument regarding pulling out deep fish and then releasing them again?
1: See, I get to hide behind the veil of I'm not in control of what happens in my boat. So if I got clients in the boat and they're keeping fish, then they're keeping fish. You know, I don't make that decision. I work for them. So if I have people who are just playing catch and release, I'm just going to target shallower fish. You know, I'm not going to push anything out past where there would normally be a thermal climb, which doesn't really exist this year. But I wouldn't be, you know, trying to pull fish out of those deeper waters. Like even last night, I had clients who were keeping, but we found some fish in like 29 to 32 feet of water and just left those alone because there were enough fish up on the break that we could harass. We didn't need to go after those bigger, deeper ones. They wanted to harvest. So, you know, while a 26 inch fish looks really pretty in a picture, they're not necessarily looking for that. They're looking for, you know, 12 to 19 inch fish to eat. So
0: are we approaching a time when it's going to be all low light fishing on Bemidji?
1: I fear that down the road that's a possibility. I think like Cass Lake is loaded. I mean, you can go out there and look at fish, and there's tons and tons of walleyes. And, you know, there's guys that have figured out how to catch them with some regularity, but for your average Joe, they're just not catching them. And, you know, your resorters and your tourists and things like that, I've heard of people like selling their place on Cass Lake because the fishing has gotten so tough and they don't enjoy it anymore. So they're looking for somewhere else. But there's other great things to do. It's not just the walleyes, right? On Cass Lake, you can catch a bunch of other things. Bemidji, we don't really have that. Like, the muskie population is super low. You know, you hardly hear of any fish getting caught out of Bemidji anymore. I hardly ever see fish. And 10 years ago, I used to see fish every day. When I was walleye fishing, I'd see a muskie. But there's not really much else to do on Bemidji, right? You can go fish perch and you can catch pike, but nobody wants to catch those. And now they implemented a slot on Bemidji, so it made it even worse. Because you can't even play with those because 90% of the pike you catch on Bemidji are in the slot. So we're getting handcuffed here.
0: Okay. So, yeah. So it hasn't, there's a lot of fish in Bemidji, but it hasn't been a banner year at the same time.
1: Right. And we're not quite to the point where you have to fish at night. You know, you can still catch fish during the day. And like, we still have enough good cabbage beds where you can fish those cabbage beds, and you're gonna catch a few walleyes here and there in those cabbage beds. You might even luck into like a really big school and do well. But a lot of the fish that are willing to play right now are a little deeper. If you find fish on like a break in 12 to 14 feet of water, the likelihood of getting those fish to bite on a day that's calm or sunny is pretty low. They can see your shadow pretty quickly and they scatter. But I don't know. Maybe someone else would argue and say, no, it's great. I go out there and catch my limit every day. But it's not the reality for most of the fishermen. And you got to remember, we thrive on tourism. And our tourists, no offense to them, most of them are not, you know, live scoping hardcore walleye guys. So
0: no, they wouldn't be.
1: No, they're a troll around and hope we catch a few. You know, I talked to a client the other day, and they had been fishing for 4 days and they had caught one walleye, and I'm like, well, what are you guys doing for fishing? And they're like, oh, we're just pulling Lindy Little Joes and tipped with fatheads or leeches. And I'm like, oh my gosh, I haven't seen a Lindy Little Joe spinner in 15 years.
0: Yeah.
1: So, you know, they're just doing what they remember from 50 years ago, 40 years ago. You know, they're not, they don't have a $4,000 live scope, and they're not sharpshooting these fish. So we need the fishery to somehow get back to the days of old where you could just troll a break line and catch some walleyes. So.
0: Well, and that's the thing. You know, my show, I talk to guys like you and guides and really, really good anglers. You know, that's who I'm talking to. They certainly can find fish. You know, I was talking to these, you know, great anglers during the Casey Walleye Classic. They were seeing tons of fish, and they were catching tons of fish. But that's a very small percentage of people.
1: Yeah.
0: So so you're a studious guy. You're a guy who, you know, studies and figures things out, or tries to anyway. So I'm sure you've looked around and done a little research on other lakes that have gone through this. What in longer term, lakes that have had, you know, zebra mussels longer than Bemidji, what's been the long-term thing that's happened?
1: Well, as a whole, zebra mussels are relatively a new thing for us up here, right?
0: Right, right.
1: So I've been using, you know, I've referenced Cass Lake several times, and I've been using that as my baseline, right? So they're several years ahead of us on zebra mussels. So I've watched what's happened over there. I used to guide over there. I used to fish over there a ton, and I've kind of used that as a staple, like, okay, this is what Bemidji is going to be like soon. And now, like I said, this year, not seeing the algae bloom, this is the first year where I was like, it's really true. This is turning into Cass Lake. This is really depressing. So that's been my baseline or my neutral in this study, you know, like to compare Bemidji and what's happening there I've kind of been going along with what's happened in Cass Lake over the years, and it's scary too. Luckily, we have so many other bodies of water in Bemidji that we can choose from.
0: Certainly.
1: So not all is lost, right? So if it really does go poor and it turns real bad, you know, we've got hundreds of other lakes to choose from. So,
0: well, and we certainly don't want to overfish any lakes, but again, there are many to choose from. What are some good walleye options, you know, besides Cass or Bemidji, if we're just not equipped to handle those clear waters?
1: Well, something that's odd is like, and this is something I've tried kind of figuring out and studying, but Irving and Bemidji are not acting the same, much like Cass and Pike Bay and Kitchee are not acting the same, even though they're directly connected through a river and not that far apart. They're not acting the same. Like Kitchee still has good weed growth. It still has algae bloom. The water is a little more tannic. The Secchi disc reading is completely different than Cass Lake. So, you know, there's maybe some hope there. But those lakes are all good, like Irving, Kitchee, Andrusia is still decent, Plantagenet, Big Turtle, Turtle River. If you start going distance, you can talk about Red Lake, and you can talk about how great the bite has been on Winnie, and it's not that far to travel from Bemidji to Winnie, and you can have some really good luck. Like, the fishing on Winnie has been insane for 3 or 4 years in a row, so.
0: Yeah, I've heard good stuff about Winnie this year. It's and like you say, for the last few years, they went through a stretch where, yeah, you could get a bite, but they were all in the slot and you couldn't keep them. But yeah, the last few years, that lake's been great. And they've had zebra mussels too, and they had to make an adjustment as well on that lake.
1: Yeah, a lot of adjusting all over the place.
0: but it seems like, I don't know if it's just still darker water or, you know, still a little more stained than Bemidji, but people have seemed to be able to figure out where the fish are going to be now, and it's been lights out, like I said, for the last few years.
1: Yeah.
0: Okay. Well, if I insist, or I've got, you know, because I can fish for anything, and I like fishing for anything, but say I got relatives coming in and say, well, it's walleye. We came to Minnesota for walleye. Where should I go for those walleye right now?
1: Well, I think right now, if you like had to choose a lake in the greater Bemidji area, Winnie is probably your top bet right now. Anyone can go there and catch them right now. There is a pretty restrictive slot, but going out there and catching fish is just not a problem right now.
0: What about red? How's that been this year?
1: You know, after spring, and this is like totally on par, but I never hear anything about red after like June 20th. And same goes for this year. I haven't heard of anyone driving to red or going to red fishing in a month and a half, 2 months. So okay. I don't have a report for you, but I'm guessing you can still catch them.
0: What I've heard more up there since June, like you said, is I've heard a lot of good reports on black duck, and then I've heard a lot of people just, you know, going all the way up to Lake of the Woods.
1: Sure. Lake of the Woods has been phenomenal.
0: It's always phenomenal. It's incredible. That it's just absolutely incredible.
1: Yeah. When you ask for a report on one of the greatest walleye fisheries on the planet, it's probably going to be pretty good.
0: Yeah. Oh, and well, not just that. It's a great musky fishery. You got the national championship coming up there. You've got incredible bass fishing up there. Sturgeon fishing. I mean, it's just kind of paradise.
1: Yeah.
0: Okay. Well, all right. So if I'm going out fishing, let's just be more broad. I want action. I want to have fun. What should I be fishing for, and what should I be throwing at them?
1: Well, if you just want to go out and catch fish right now, you go to a multi-species lake, something like a Turtle River or a Big Turtle or a Mobile, or, you know, some of these smaller lakes that they're a smorgasbord, right? They have a little bit of everything.
0: Mm-hmm.
1: And you could just slip bobber fish with a leech, and you can catch bluegills and walleyes and largemouth and smallmouth. And Like, the possibilities are just endless. So if every client who called me said, we just want to bend the rod a whole bunch, I would just take them to one of these multi-species lakes and bounce around from spot to spot. And the likelihood of catching 4, 5, 6 different species in a day is pretty high.
0: Okay.
1: And you're going to be able to keep a ton of fish if you're looking for eaters, and you're probably going to catch something pretty cool for a photo. So that's what I would do with every group. Unfortunately, everybody says, we want to catch walleyes.
0: Yeah.
1: And we like to sleep in, so we want to catch them from 10:30 a.m. to 2:30 p.m. Like, oh, no problem, I got you.
0: Okay. You know, it's there's different, like, for instance, muskies on Lake Bemidji. I've had the conversation with a lot of musky guys. Disagreement with the way it's stocked, wishing they would stock it differently. I mean, we could have those debates about a lot of different subjects, but particularly stocked fisheries. There's always a theory. But when you have a lake like Bemidji or Cass, where, like you said, the fish are there, there's plenty of them. They seem very healthy. But because of the water clarity, you can't catch them. There's really not a whole lot you can do other than just try to adjust your tactics. I mean, there's not biological things you can do to get that water darker again.
1: No, like, unless you can figure out a way to kill all the zebra mussels and let the lake come back to the way it was, once you have the declaration that you've got zebes, you're 5 years behind.
0: Yeah.
1: Like, it's too late.
0: They probably know how to kill zebra mussels. The problem is what else they might kill in the process.
1: I don't even care. Like, just get rid of the zebra mussels.
0: Okay. The walleyes may disagree with you on that, but
1: we can restock walleyes.
0: Right.
1: Lots of fisheries. We can just put them back in. I know we pride ourselves on Bemidji being a natural reproducing lake, but yeah.
0: Yeah.
1: God, we're just too late. That's all there is to it. And once we figured out we were too late, then we put forth all these efforts and wasted all this money trying to, like, prevent the spread. But what a boat is going to drop into the lake that already has a native population now, well, not native, but already has a thriving population.
0: Established population,
1: it's,
0: yeah.
1: It's just not going to make a difference now, right? Because these things are multiplying. I'm running my rentals, and I'm fishing all these humps and stuff, and I'm watching these zebra mussels go from, you know, they top out and drop off at like 12 feet, and now this past winter, I've seen zebra mussels in like 26, 28, 30 feet of water off of these humps. They're just like spreading like carpet. And that's not because, like, one boat slipped through the crack and it dropped a couple old zebra mussels in it.
0: Matt Brewer, as always, doesn't hold back, and we've got a lot more things to discuss with Matt next.
2: 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You're listening to Fish and Paul Bunyan Country. While the ladies don't find Kev Jackson and I handsome, the fish find us irresistible.
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0: we had that really hard rain. It happens so rarely that I have to like rack my brain. But whatever it was, a week and a half ago or something, we had that bad storm. So typically like 3 days after a storm like that, you'll get a nice flush of mushrooms. But the berries were already behind because we didn't have rain at the right time. So there isn't much for berries, but you'll get flushes of mushrooms a few days after those rains. So we just need every week, if it would rain one day, just one nice hard rain for even an hour, it would probably sustain for foraging. But this year it's been a struggle. We're not seeing much out there. Had a couple of decent picks that came, a few days after a rain, but other than that, like, I can't just go out every day and pick off a decent number of edibles. It's just pretty slim picking this year.
1: Okay.
0: Drought conditions make that very tough.
1: So in an average year, or a good year, we get plenty of rain and everything. What is the variety out there? We know you got the morels. I know we got a lot of blueberries. What else do you go out foraging for?
0: Yeah, in the spring, it's popular. We get the morels. We get oyster mushrooms. There's a lot of cool different stuff too, like cattail shoots and honeysuckle and stuff like that in the spring. But basically, everybody's after morels in the spring. And then once the morel season is over, you've got that lull. About 3 weeks to a month, maybe a month and a half, depending on weather. And then your summer picking is like chicken of the woods and chanterelle mushrooms and lobster mushrooms, hedgehog mushrooms. Those are probably your most popular ones. And then there's, tons of branches off of that and smaller pickable things like black trumpets and other specialty mushrooms. But and then toward fall, you get really good picks of kind of the same stuff, but you get a hen of the woods mixed in, and you get some like lion's mane and different Coryceum species, so you get a little more mix. So basically from May 1st to May 20th, you get good morels, and then you don't get anything until the end of June, and then June all the way through October you can do pretty well. And the berries, it's blueberries obviously are the most popular, but you got raspberries, you got service berries. We do have wild plums, lots of different stuff. There's always stuff out there to pick. It's just a matter of how hard you want to walk and how many horse flies you want to deal with to fill a basket. So,
1: right. Well, what are your, I know you go for the morels all the time, but what are your favorite things to get?
0: Hen of the woods is my favorite mushroom to find, to pick, to eat. I like that even better than morels. I like lobster mushrooms a lot. I like chanterelles a lot. Those are probably my top ones, I would say.
1: Okay.
0: I love fall, so when we get those first flushes of hen of the woods, like right around crane season and early goose season, it's kind of when we get our first really good flushes of hen of the woods, and you get chicken of the woods mixed in. And if I can like head up back home towards Thief River, and I can go like mushroom picking and go crane hunting and goose hunting all in the same weekend, I'm just in heaven.
1: Now, is this something the whole clan likes to do, or are you alone in this?
0: Tate still really enjoys it. Nora, I can talk into a pick every once in a while. Nikki, not so much any of it, but me and Tate will still get out, and every once in a while, like I said, Nora will get a wild hare and she'll join us, but yeah, it's kind of a me and Tate thing, and I would say it's more of a me thing the older I get, because I enjoy the peaceful walks in the woods without the pressure of finding anything these days, so.
1: Okay. All right, let's get into it. We're getting ready for hunting season. This is the time of year I start talking to you about bear, but it's a little frustrating in the bear world right now, I'm hearing. So tell me about it.
0: Yeah. It depends on how far you want me to go back into my

0: complaints, but...
1: Oh, no, this is juicy. Let's do it.
0: So, I mean, I grew up in a no-quota zone, and you could buy a no-quota tag, and you got two tags. So you could kill two bears over-the-counter on a no-quota tag, basically an hour from Bemidji. Okay, so that's what I grew up with. So I grew up being able to kill two bears every year if I wanted to. Every year, didn't have to apply for tag or anything like that. And then I moved to Bemidji, and I knew there was a lottery system here. But you would still get drawn like every 3 years, roughly. And then eventually it was every 4 years. And now it's like 5 or 6 years that it takes to get a tag. So we are evolving into Wisconsin. So I used to get a lot of clients from Wisconsin because they would complain about how hard it is to draw a tag over there. They're like, man, it takes us 6 or 7 years to draw a tag. So we'd rather apply in Minnesota where we can draw a tag every 3 or 4 years. Well, now I've got clients that have 6 or 5 preference points, and they're going to be on 6 points when they draw a tag next year, if they draw a tag. So that in itself is frustrating, and we have record numbers of landowners complaining about bears. So there's some sort of disconnect with how many bears exist in the woods with how many tags are allotted to hunters. I don't know where that disconnect is, St. Paul, but I could guess. And then let's say people do draw a tag and they forget to buy their license before August 1st. Well, then we have what's called surplus day, or that's what we call it in the bear world, I guess. Uh-huh. There's a day every year where all of those tags that weren't purchased, they go up for sale to the general public. And that's gotten really popular, and it's been tougher and tougher to get one of those surplus tags because you have to be waiting at an ELS agent or sitting online waiting for dead noon. And at noon, everybody, it's like the Wild West. Everybody tries to buy a tag, and whoever gets one until they're gone. And last year, we had an unfortunate incident where the system crashed. You know, there were so many people flooding the server. I'm assuming they didn't have enough bandwidth, and the system crashed. So a lot of people weren't able to get tags. Some people waited it out. And then when the system came back online an hour and a half later, they were able to get tags. But they did funnel through all of those tags eventually. It went to the people who were patient and the people who got in early before the system crashed. So it wasn't ideal, but at least it got done. Now, this year, what I'm understanding is that the DNR outsourced the surplus system to another company, or someone else is handling the surplus or the server, or, you know, I don't know exactly how it works. But the system crashed like 2 minutes and 40 seconds after it opened. Mm. And a lot of people had acquired tags in that, whatever it was, almost 3 minutes. But now they were refunded their money and they don't have tags. So we're in this really strange spot where surplus day happened. Baiting starts on Friday. I had clients who booked and then said, just kidding, I didn't book, or I can't book because the DNR pulled my tag away from me. And we still haven't heard anything from St. Paul on how they're going to take care of this. Like, who's getting these surplus tags? Where are these surplus tags going? Did people who were awarded tags but had them taken away, or are they going to get a second crack at it? Like, something is broken and it needs to be fixed. And I don't know how that's going to happen or when it's going to happen. Everyone's just holding their breath. So the bear system in Minnesota is 100% broken, and it needs help. It needs a lot of help because there are bears everywhere. There are bears in yards. There are bears tearing up garage doors, trying to get in to get dog food. Let's keep the bears in the woods. Let's allot enough tags for people to thin some of them out. And let's start taking it for what it is. They're a huntable animal, and and people need to be able to harvest them.
1: Yeah, there's definitely some destroying stuff in my yard. I know that. And I mean, I live right next to the high school, for crying out loud. So, okay.
0: Yeah, well, sorry about the rant. Especially for guys like me, like there aren't very many bear guys. I think in Bemidji, there might be a couple more now. I heard a lot of people took the guiding class now that they killed a lot of the restrictions on bear guides. When it first came out, you had to have CPR and you had to give proof of your business and like insurance and all of these things. And now they're like, oh, you just have to take a class and pay us money and then we'll let you be a bear guide. So there's a lot more bear guides now, but the last time I had checked, I think there was only two of us in Bemidji itself. So us two guides in Bemidji, like, we would love to have some clients. I've had people waiting, like I said, 5-6 years to draw a tag, and there's just no reason for it. There are so many bears around here. There's plenty for more people. So we need to figure it out. And I would love to make the money that I'm spending to figure out where all these bears are and to follow them and the patterns and the bait and all the hard work and paying an apprentice. Like, I'm losing money because the system's broken. So.
1: I'm sure that you and many others have expressed concerns. What do you hear when you bring this stuff up?
0: I've heard things like, we've heard your concerns. We should have an answer for you soon. There's not a lot of banter back and forth. You're barking at a government body that makes the decisions. And if I talk to someone like a CO or someone in regional wildlife here, what they say and what they think and feel is not the same as what laws are actually going to pass. The people around here are primarily sportsmen and they understand, but they're not the ones who make the laws or the rules. So
1: you basically are waiting.
0: I'm waiting.
1: Yeah.
0: I have my clients that are secured that drew tags and Tate drew a tag this year. And Tate's going to be running most of the camp this year because I'm going to be on a corporate hunt in Utah. So Tate's going to be the bear guy this year. So that'll be fun. I can't wait to watch his success. And he's been so good with it for so many years. And I can't wait to watch him run it for a couple of days by himself. It's going to be really cool.
1: When can you legally start baiting?
0: So it's always the Friday closest to the 14th of August. And this year it just happens to land on the 14th. So okay. We can start baiting on Friday the 14th.
1: Now I know everybody's got their own recipe and all that, but how many stations do you typically have How do you come up with the recipe, so to speak?
0: Well, the recipe is just ingrained in me from childhood, like watching my dad bait bears. You know, I've adjusted things or tweaked things that I've found to work maybe a little better than stuff he did, or, you know, maybe things have changed a little bit. But I have my own recipe, my own method of madness. I'm super OCD, so it's... It's a really great game for me because consistency is key in bear baiting and bear hunting. And people with OCD are nothing if not consistent. So, but finding areas, we try to locate a couple new areas every year and we try to run like two baits per person. So if I have like six clients, I'll run 12 baits plus two for Tate and two for me. We're allowed more than that, but that's kind of where we keep it. We're running a business, so I'm trying to be financially responsible and trying to make some money without pouring it all on the ground for bears to eat just so I can find one new spot. But then once we start to see some consistency, we'll cut out some of those extra bait stations and just stick with the bait stations we know are really, really productive. And we always try to keep a couple extras just in case, you know, bears can change. They're a wild animal. They have the greatest sense of, in the animal kingdom, sense of smell, and they're not always going to do everything you want them to do. So
1: this seems to be something that people, once they try it, they get kind of addicted to it. What is the lure of bear hunting? Is it just that mano a mano with a big, giant, hairy creature?
0: Well, you're not really, like, there's no caveman thing about it. Like, you're not clubbing them over the head and dragging them out of the woods. So they, you know, and it's not a grizzly. Like, most of these bears harvested in Minnesota are, like, I think the average size bear harvested in Minnesota is, like, 117 pounds. So, you know, you could probably punch one in the face and do pretty well in a fight. But I think, for me, it's the chest match, and I've talked to a lot of other people like me who are like diehard and addicted to it, and that's what it is. It's the chess match. You're taking an animal that is primarily nocturnal, is very reclusive, is hardly ever seen by humans, and you're putting them in a situation where they're in front of someone during daylight, despite the fact that they know that person is there, and that's the chess match. Like, you're just trying to get an animal to go against everything in its nature to give a hunter an opportunity to harvest. And that, for me, is pretty cool. So, and everybody thinks of Minnesota and, you know, baiting was what was the chosen thing in Minnesota. And everybody's like, well, of course you're going to kill bears. If you use bait, you're going to attract bears. That's not true. It might be true for smaller bears in an area where the population density is high, but to kill a nice bear, it's a challenge. Like, they're not dumb. You don't just throw a dirty diaper in a bait station and you have bears running in with bells on. Like, it's tough. So yeah, it's becomes addicting. Once some people, they want to experience it one time and it's a one and done. Like, I experienced it, it's done, I don't want to do it ever again. And most other people, they're, like, ready for the next time they get an opportunity to do it.
1: Well, and I think, you know, a lot of the challenges are you know, kind of like, you know, a good year when you're fishing and there's a lot of forage in the lake, your lure isn't as attractive. Same thing with your bait station. If it's a good year for, you know, foraging, there's a lot of food for the bears, and it's tougher to lure them in. If your experience in the woods this year is any indication, it might be a little easier to get them to come to the bait station this year.
0: Yeah, and if you talk to just the general public, a lot of people have seen bears this year just driving to work or home from work, and that's not necessarily because there are a lot of bears, which there are, but it's because there's no food. So these bears are traveling to find food, and they're putting themselves in rare exposed places that they normally wouldn't be, and it's allowing a lot of people to get a sighting of a bear. And it's going to be a really good year. There's just no food. The bears are going to be hungry, and yeah, it should be a good percentage of people who drew tags should be able to harvest this year.
1: There are a few other things Matt likes to hunt. We'll talk about those when we come back.
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6: Final segment with Matt Brewer of North Country Guide Service and Promotions. We're also getting very close to some of the other seasons you enjoy, some of the geese season, crane season, things like that. All of that is going to be happening in pretty short order.
7: Yeah, it's crazy to think, like, about a month from now, just over a month, and we're going to have bow hunters in the woods, and less than a month, you're going to have bear hunters, and early goose season, and early teal season, and dove season. All of those things are coming, and it's no longer months, it's weeks. And I'm ready for it. I didn't get to hunt really at all last fall, so I'm more than making up for it this fall.
6: Okay. All right. Anything else you need to tell us about, Matt?
7: No. The big thing right now is game fair.
6: Oh, yeah, that's right.
7: We got week two of game fair going on, and for anybody who's never been, it's like the state fair for people who like to hunt and fish.
6: Yeah, I mean, it's a pretty amazing show. There's entertainment, there's new product, there's food. Yeah, it is a lot like the state fair now that you mentioned it.
7: Yeah, it's great. I know Cochran is there with Headwaters Hat Company. There's a million other companies there. Federal Premium has a booth there. Remington has a booth there. Like, if you go, stop and check out all these places, eat some great food. I know they have, like, dock jump competitions for dogs. When I used to go to it every year, that was always one of my favorite things to watch. There's so much cool stuff there.
6: All right. Well, I guess the only thing left then is the Fast Five.
7: Ooh.
6: Are you ready? All right. Matt Brewer, Fast Five.
8: Fast Five.
9: Who's with me?
6: Question number one. I don't think I've asked you this one before, but we'll go for it. If you could only hunt one thing the rest of your life, I think we have to pull turkeys out of this because I know that would be your answer. What would it be?
7: I would have to choose a grouse. And if I used it as like if I don't pick one species of grouse, then I'd be in heaven. If I could hunt, you know, all the different species of grouse for the rest of my life, I'd be a happy man.
6: I'm surprised how frequently that one comes up. because that just seems to be something that a lot of people who are serious about time in the woods, serious about hunting, like grouse. So what is it you like about grouse?
7: Well, if I'm using it in the way I answered it, like I could still go to Alaska and hunt ptarmigan, and I can go to Colorado and hunt blue grouse, and I can hunt sharp-tailed grouse on the prairie, or I can hunt rough grouse in the woods, or I can hunt spruce grouse in the deep woods. Like, there's a lot of different species of grouse that give you a lot of different opportunities and a lot of different ways to hunt them. But when I say grouse, most people around here think of rough grouse, and I'd be fine with just those forever too. It's a delicious white meat. They're pretty abundant. They hold fairly well for a dog. Their flush is exciting. They're not that difficult to kill. Like, I don't know, they're some nostalgic about grouse, especially if you grew up in Minnesota, because you grew up hunting them. So it's like throwing a red and white bobber for pike. Everyone has done that and has a sense of nostalgia behind it. So.
6: All right. Question number two. Some species, it's not an option of both one or the other. It just doesn't work. But when it is an option, what would you prefer to do? Firearms or archery?
7: Firearms.
6: Tell me why. Easy?
7: I don't know that I can fully tell you. I could simply say gunpowder. Like, the smell of gunpowder is, like, so happy for me. I just associate it with a smile on my face.
6: Wow.
7: So give me firearm.
6: Okay. Well, maybe we should start calling you Marshall Matt Brewer, you know, based on Marshall Matt Dillon. Gunsmoke. All right, Ken.
7: Yeah.
6: Question number three. Not necessarily for fishing or hunting purposes, but it can be. But where is the one place you want to visit before you die?
7: I still have to default. I've never been to Alaska. So Alaska is still probably number one on my list for places I probably need to go.
6: I that stuns me. You would be like one of the first people I would have thought would be in Alaska.
7: So I'm weird because I have most of the things I need right here.
6: Uh-huh.
7: So when I go on, like, hunts or fishing adventures, I want to do something, like, crazy and exotic and go somewhere that I've never been. And while Alaska is those things, I just know that one day I'll go there.
6: Hmm. Okay.
7: So I'm trying to knock out, like, weird stuff. Right? Like, California, or, like, I want to go hunt turkeys in Hawaii, or, like, I want to do weird stuff instead of the easy answer. The easy answer, you know, if someone looked at me or talked to me and asked me where I'm going on a hunt, they would probably think I'm saying Alaska.
6: Right.
7: But when I tell them Nevada, they're like, what? And I want that to be the way it is.
6: Okay. All right. Question number four. This is another one of those extreme questions. If you could only eat one thing every day for the rest of your life, what is that thing going to be?
7: I'm such a cheater, because if I say pasta, that gives me so many options.
6: You got to be more specific than that.
7: All right. I literally could eat pizza every day. I'm not kidding. Like, and I don't have to choose toppings, right? I can leave that open.
6: Yep, that's open.
7: So, like, one day I can have a veggie pizza. One day I can have margarita pizza. One day I can do a meat lovers. Like, if I'm able to mix up crust and toppings, I could literally eat pizza every day.
6: I might be in that same boat, actually, yes. All right, question number five. Which of these will happen first? Your prediction of which of these will happen first. Not what you want to happen first, what you think will happen first. The Vikings will win a Super Bowl. The Wild will win the Stanley Cup. The Wolves will win an NBA championship. The Twins will win the World Series. Or Matt Brewer will catch the state or world record eel pouch. Which one will happen first?
7: Oh, I always want to default to the funny answer, but I think the Wild winning the Cup is the most likely thing out of that scenario.
6: I would totally agree with you. I think you're right.
7: I think that's the best crack.
6: Okay. Although I think you've got a shot at the eel pout. I mean, you're good enough. You're smart enough, and doggone it, people like you. So
7: I would have to quit my job and spend a lot of time on a whole different body of water.
6: Well, where would one find the world record eel pout? Is that up in Canada, like every other giant fish?
7: Well, we had Bemidji legend Aaron Guthrie had the Minnesota record for the longest time. Yeah. He got that on Lake of the Woods. But I believe the world record is out of Canada. There's a pair of twins that are insanely good YouTubers, the Conrads. And I'm pretty sure that Sean Conrad has the world record. And it was caught not all that far from us, like 8 or 9 hours northwest.
6: Oh. Yeah. By Canada standards, that is not that far away.
7: Right. Yeah.
6: Okay.
7: That's not even like French Canada.
6: Yeah, see, you could do that. You could do that.
7: Yeah, no.
6: All right, if people want to come fish for those hard-to-catch walleyes that are going to get much easier to catch as the season goes on, or any number of things that you do, how can they get signed up for a hunt or a fish with you?
7: Yeah, you can go to northcountryguides.com. And you can find our phone number, our email, all of our social media, and I can put you in contact with any of our wonderful guides.
6: All right. He is Matt Brewer of North Country Guide Service, and he is always full of great information, wonderful opinions, and witty comebacks. We love having him on the show. Matt, thanks for being here, and I hope everything turns out pretty good in that bear season.
7: Thanks, Kev. Appreciate you.
4: I'm Corey Hartman. Tonight, partly cloudy, lows around 50. Mostly sunny, around 80 for Monday. Slight chance of showers and storms Monday night, lows in the low 60s. Scattered storms on Tuesday, breezy as well, with highs in the mid-80s. For Wednesday, mostly sunny, continued breezy, a high around 80 degrees. For Thursday, sunshine and a high near 79. 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Currently, 72 degrees.

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0: Let's count them down, y'all. My name is Fitz. That's F-I-T with a Z, and it's time to play the hits. Welcome to the most impactful countdown in country music. This is the Country Top 40, and man, I love spending these weekends with you. We've got a fresh 44 hours of country music, and we're going to count every single one of them down together. School is officially back in session. We get a brand new batch of kindergartners walking into school for the very first time. Seniors walking in knowing that this is their last first day. Football's firing back up and those Friday night lights, and somehow here we are already in the home stretch of summer. So turn it up wherever you are, because the late summer country music bash is officially underway. And if we're all headed back to school, we might as well get schooled in country music by the two artists who owned the top of this countdown last weekend. Morgan Wallen, Ella Langley, last week's number one with I Can't Love You Anymore.

0: very first number one hit song as a duo, and I have a feeling it's not going to be their last. Ella Langley and Morgan Wallen spent their second week at the top with I Can't Love You Anymore. So we're going to find out if they can hang on for a third week in a row. Wouldn't that be something? The countdown begins now.
1: Number 40.
0: And we got Brantley Gilbert kicking things off with a brand new one that he wrote with Brock Berryhill, Hardy, and Taylor Phillips. Here's Brantley and Good.

0: That's a brand new debut right there from Brantley Gilbert called Good Damn, starting off at number 40 on the countdown. And I do want to emphasize that was Good Damn. All right, now this next artist on the countdown might be a Grammy-winning superstar, but when she's off the road, Kacey Musgraves is apparently a little bit of a creative homebody. She's into clay sculpting, journaling, and spinning old vinyl records. And when she really needs to clear her head, she just gets on a horse and goes for a ride. Now she's saddling up right now on the countdown. Number 39 on the CT40 stage with Dry Spell.
1: It's been a real long 335 days.

dry spell from Texas's own Casey Musgraves, holding strong for another week at number 39 of Fitz, playing all the hits on the Country Top 40 Countdown. As we continue with a guy who's got a little pop in the tank and a little R&B in the soul. But make no mistake, there's plenty of country running through it. Here's Jacob Hackworth moving into the Country Top 40 with What Took You So Long, number 38.

0: What took you so long? From our boy Jacob Hackworth, stepping back one to number 38 on the Country Top 40 with Fitz. Coming up, there's a moment in every artist's career when it finally hits them. Wait a second, this thing is really happening. And for Ashley McBride, that moment came courtesy of Miranda Lambert. And what Miranda said to her changed the way Ashley saw her entire career. And she's going to tell you the story coming up next on the Country Top 40 with Fitz.
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27: That's Flatland Cavalry right there, and I love those guys. And we're playing it from A to Z, from Aldean to Zimmerman, covering the entire country music alphabet and telling all the stories behind them, continuing on with a group that lands right in the middle of that alphabet. It's Flatland Cavalry, number 37, with Never Come.

Flatland Cavalry going up one to number 37 with Never Coming Back. And Fitz playing all the hits. And you know what? I just love this story because Ashley McBride's career was starting to take off and people were recognizing her everywhere. I mean, everywhere she went, they're like, oh my gosh, it's Ashley McBride. And Ashley still didn't think she was famous. So she once tried explaining that to Miranda Lambert, and Miranda looked at her right in the eyes and said, hey, you think you're not. They think you are. Who do you think is right? And that'll put it in perspective real quick. And I think all these years later, we know who was right. Up next at number 36, Ashley McBride with What If We Don't?

0: somebody who became a part of the country music family in a pretty unique way. We lost Hayden Panettiere over the weekend at just 36 years old last weekend. And for country fans, we knew her as Juliet Barnes on Nashville, a role that brought her right into our world and earned her 2 Golden Globe nominations. And by the way, if you haven't started watching Nashville, yes, it's several years old, but it is a great representation of what our country music industry is all about.
1: Wasn't that long ago, I was getting off the bus from Alabama. Everybody thinks I'm just a flash in the pan.
2: You can do this.
1: I know.
3: I can catch the moon in my hand.
0: And Hayden grew up in front of America, from Heroes to Scream to Nashville. But away from the cameras, she was also very open about the battles and a lot of the heartbreak that she faced in her own life. She was only 36 years old. She leaves behind an 11-year-old daughter, Kea. So from all of us here at the Country Top 40, our hearts are with Hayden's daughter, her family, her friends, and everybody who loved her. Way, way too young. As we get back to the hits right now. Up next at number 35, Kevin Powers and Shaboozey with a song called Move On.

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1: Hey, y'all, this is Cody Johnson, and we are back with Fitz playing the hits on CT40.
0: What's up, Kojo? That's Cody Johnson right there. Fitz fam member, always part of the family on the Country Top 40, climbing back up on this saddle. Number 34 is Cody Johnson with Horseback.
2: He's a ranch hand in a pinch, man. Hotter than the red on a cattle brand. Cause she's a gold digger with a quick trigger. A cast iron skillet swinging lid flipper.

horseback. 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She never liked him, she don't need him. 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
1: Cody Johnson, y'all, riding up one to number 34 with Horseback. Let me tell you, you know what I love about Megan Maroney's music right now? First of all, she has an amazing cult following. They are awesome. And I call them the Ronies. She doesn't necessarily call her fan base the Ronies. I just think it works. So the Ronies love her. And it never really feels written when Megan does it. It feels like you just sort of walked in on a conversation you probably weren't supposed to hear. And that's because most of it comes straight from her life. Megan says she doesn't walk into a writing room trying to chase a hit song. She just writes what she's actually living. And that is why she's connecting. I'm telling you. Turns out a whole lot of us are living it too. Number 33, here's Megan Maroney with Medicine.

0: Megan Maroney with a little bit of that medicine. Hanging on tight at number 33 for another week. You are listening to the most impactful countdown in country music on the Country Top 40 with Fitz and Mission Control. 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

We're back to the hits on the Country Top 40 with Fitz, doing this thing from the original OG HQ headquarters deep in the heart of Texas, right here, the original Country Top 40 studios. And next up, this artist is a triple threat. He's a songwriter, a singer, and he could cook up a mean pot of Texas chili. Here's Parker McCollum with Killing Me, number 32.

0: Killing Me from Parker McCollum, extending his stay at number 32. You know, before country artist Shane Proffitt was making money playing country music, he was making it the old-fashioned way, mowing ditches back home in Tennessee. That's right. And that led to a conversation about the little jobs that we found as kids to make a few bucks. And that's when Shane learned about a Texas business opportunity that he apparently missed out on completely.
1: You actually, you know, did some work. You mowed ditches and stuff, right, in Tennessee?
2: Yep.
1: You know what I did in high school to make money?
2: What?
1: I painted addresses on curbs. $20 a curb with a stencil, the background, painted the numbers on people's homes.
2: Wait, where was this?
1: Texas.
2: Here in Texas?
1: Yeah.
2: Because back home, they don't let you paint on any curb.
1: Are you kidding?
2: Uh-uh.
1: In Tennessee, you can't paint on curbs?
2: No, you can't.
1: Seriously. That is money for kids.
2: I know. they're robbing them.
1: Yeah, make a change.
2: They're robbing them.
0: I'm with Shane. Let the kids paint the curbs, y'all. $20 a house, 5 houses a day. That's $100. Come on. Although in Shane's case, I think the whole country music thing ended up working out a little bit better with our number 31 song, Shane Proffitt with Long Live Country.

Long Live Country, moving back one to number 31. And listen, everybody, real quick. Yeah, look up toward the sky because we are about to witness a launch. Not a SpaceX Falcon 9. This is the CT-40 launch pad, all right? Where we send careers into orbit. It's one of my favorite segments on the countdown, and it's all brought to you this weekend by my friends at T-Mobile. And all right, y'all, the rocket is on the pad. And this weekend, we got a 22-year-old out of 6 miles, South Carolina, ready to light this thing up. And Blake Whiten may already sound familiar. If you've let your streaming app run for a little while, there's a pretty good chance you found him. This song alone is closing in on 20 million streams. And he's got that sound that's really hitting hard in country music right now. But now it's time to find out what happens when we take Blake from the digital world and fire him straight into country radio on the most impactful countdown in country music. So, CT-40 Mission Control, Blake Whiten is go for launch with a song called...

0: AT-40 Mission Control. We are all fueled up, and Blake Whiten is go for launch with a song called Bet On That. And what did you think of the song? I'd love to get your input right now because your input is what makes all the difference. Message me direct on our Country Top 40 with Fitz Facebook page. I know that Blake and his entire family is listening to the Country Top 40 right now in Nashville, Tennessee. And congratulations to you, Blake. I know this is one of the greatest weekends of your life. 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
1: I'm Corey Hartman. Tonight, partly cloudy, lows around 50. Mostly sunny, around 80 for Monday. Slight chance of showers and storms Monday night, lows in the low 60s. Scattered storms on Tuesday, breezy as well, with highs in the mid-80s. For Wednesday, mostly sunny, continued breezy, a high around 80 degrees. For Thursday, sunshine and a high near 79. 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Currently 66 degrees.

Welcome back to the hits on the Country Top 40 with Fitz. School is back in session. Well, for a lot of kids across North America anyway, if that's you, I feel for you. If you still got a week or two before you go back to school, then you know what? Good on you. Celebrate every minute of it. We're back to the countdown with one of our CT40 mainstays, John Party, number 21.

0: No.
1: Ain't no party like a John Party party, P-A-R-D with an I. John Party backing up one to number 21 with boots off. And you got Mr. Fitz, your tour guide to the famous CT40 vault. And somebody grab your backpack, find your locker combination, and tell your mom you definitely did your summer reading, because we're headed down into these sacred halls of the CT40 vault. And by the way, your ticket to the vault this weekend is brought to you by my friends at IHOP. I love that. What is up, IHOP? And all I got to do is walk up to this unbelievably expensive eye retina scanner, since I'm the only dude in the world who has access to this place. Oh, that's bright. Hello.
2: Hello, Fitz. Please step in front of the retina eye scanner.
1: Here we go.
2: I really like that shirt. Are your eyes a little more blue?
1: Absolutely not.
2: Access granted.
1: All right, and we are in. And I know you remember August as a kid. Your brain was still at the lake. Your body is suddenly sitting in algebra class. And somewhere in America, a football coach was yelling, "Again, let's do this again." So this weekend, we're doing something a little different. We're spending the entire trip with one guy who's pretty much made a career out of singing about summer and small towns and just being young. I'm talking about Kenny Chesney. And we're going to start with the part of August that's happening all across America right now. The helmets are coming back out. The marching bands are warming up. Stadium lights are glowing again. And Friday nights are about to belong to high school football again. I know you remember this one from 2010.

Jenny Chesney with The Boys of Fall. And if that one doesn't take you back to Friday night under the lights, I don't know what will. But this next one might take you back to just about everything else. Back when summer felt like it lasted forever, gas money was your biggest financial problem, and you and your friends were pretty sure that you had the whole world figured out. Remember this one from Kenny from 2002?

Kenny Chesney with Young. And now we have reached the part of August where the calendar is still trying to tell us the party's over. School's starting, vacations are wrapping up, and the floaties are probably losing air in the garage. But you know what? I don't care what the school calendar says. Summer ain't dead until we say it's dead. So for one more song, roll those windows down, turn this one up, and let's squeeze one more weekend out of summer. From 2006, I know you remember this one, from Kenny Chesney.

0: summer for another 4 minutes at least. Yeah, that's right. Kenny Chesney with Summertime. I just love it. And I cannot believe it. Our time in the vault is up for this weekend. I'm a little down. I'm not going to lie. I love our time together in the vault. But you know I'm going to be right here, same time, same place, next weekend for our time in the vault. And your amazing ticket to this beautiful vault was brought to you by my friends at IHOP. And now before somebody hands me a school supply list and tells me I need 3 boxes of Kleenex and a very specific kind of glue stick, follow me this way. Yes, watch your step over the threshold and give me a little hand here. Give me a little push. Let's push this megalodon of a door to slam shut behind us. Country
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0: Fitz is counting them down. What's up, my friend, and welcome back to the hits, doing this thing from the original Country Top 40 studios deep in the heart of Texas, where the number one songs continue to be introduced week after week after week from the same room and the same microphone where Bob Kingsley did it. That's right. That's how tradition works out. And it's going to be a hot week for us down here in Texas. What about you? Trying to keep our mind off that heat. Thanks to Blake Shelton right now, number 27, with Let Him In Anyway.
8: Ain't it

27 with Let Him In Anyway. And you can catch this next artist opening up a couple of dates for John Party this fall for the Gambling Man Tour with Straight for the Heart. Here's Alexandra Kay, number 26.

Alexander Kay moving up two to number 26 was Straight for the Heart. And you know, sometimes your life doesn't just change. It just sort of hits the gas and leaves you trying to catch up. Have you been there? Just ask Hudson Westbrook. Not that long ago, he was at Texas Tech University in Lubbock, Texas, working cattle and writing songs on the side. And then his music catches fire online. And suddenly, record labels from New York City, they're texting contracts to his cell phone. And Hudson said, "There is no way this is real. I mean, I was just working cattle the week before, and now I'm getting record contracts sent to me on my cell phone. Like, what world is this?" I call it one heck of a week, from working cattle in Texas to working his way up the country top 40 with Fitz. Hudson, turning those text messages into something very real. At number 25, here's Hudson Westbrook with Painted You Pretty.

0: Watson Westbrook spending another weekend at number 25 with Painted You Pretty.
1: Hey, it's Graylin James, and we are back with Fitz playing the hits on CT40.
0: Thank you, Graylin. We appreciate you being part of the Fitz fam on the Country Top 40 with Fitz, and we're back to it right now. I'm reporting for duty. Your countdown tour guide, letting you know that you're at number 24 right now with Graylin James and Water at a Wedding.
2: Well, I didn't want to show up, but our families go way back. So when you said your vows, that's exactly where I sat. Thank God for open bars, because watching all this.

0: Graylin James holding steady at number 24 with Water at a Wedding. And you got Fitz playing all the hits. And all right, can we talk about what Ella Langley's doing right now? Because this is getting ridiculous, like in the best possible way. Choosin' Texas just spent its 35th straight week at number one on Billboard's Hot Country Songs chart. That's the big one that combines streaming, radio, airplay, and sales. Think about that. 35 weeks, y'all. That puts her third all-time behind only Shaboozy's A Bar Song and FGL with BB Rex's Meant to Be.
1: If it's meant to be, it'll be.
0: I'm telling you. And then, of course, the Billboard Hot 100 All Genres chart. She has beaten Whitney Houston's I Will Always Love You.
2: And I will
0: Ella, you got to save some chart room for everybody else. And while Choosin' Texas is busy making history, she's got another one climbing right here. Up to number 23, Ella Langley and Lovin'.

Ella Langley spending a second weekend at number 23 with Loving Life Again. And if our next artist's music career doesn't work out, I'm telling you right now, there's a bright future in animal control for one guy. That's because one varmint's defense is no offense to Dustin Lynch. Dustin's got a thing for an odor that sends most folk running. He says, man, driving down a back road and you smell a skunk that's been sprayed or been hit. He goes, I just love that. I love the smell of skunks. It reminds me of home. Could Dustin's one-time job at a sewage treatment facility be to blame? I don't know. I'm going to leave you to ponder that.

0: Dustin Lynch tacks on another week at number 22 with Easy to Love. Coming up on the Country Top 40 with Fitz, I'm going to crack open the CT40 vault and pull out a little piece of August. You know, we're in that weird time of year right now when half of us are still mentally at the lake and a lot of kids are already back in school. And on Friday nights, those stadium lights are starting to glow again. And I got the perfect country throwback for it. Hang with me. We're going down to the vault after this.
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12: Welcome back, y'all. This is the Country Top 40 with Fitz, and our climb to number one rolls on. But before we get back into it, you know, I just want to say I'm thinking about our CT40 family dealing with some serious weather right now, especially last week. Our friends in Hawaii with Hurricane Lala. Everybody in Indiana still cleaning up after those horrible floods and communities all across North America getting hit by some crazy storms and wildfires. If that is you, just know that your country music family is thinking about you. Stay safe. Take care of each other. And all right, we still got a long way to go to climb. The numbers are getting smaller. The air's getting thinner, but the hits are getting bigger. The next 30 right now start on the Country Top 40 with Fitz.
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12: And the songwriters on this one are Alex Maxwell, Ethan Eskew, Evan Mayo, Jordan Centers, and Presley Aaron. And, of course, the guy singing on it, Chase Matthew. Here he is with...

Chase Matthews slipping back one to number 30. And Fitz playing all the hits on the country top 40. And the story of two people right now who know they probably shouldn't be together. All right, they know it. But they're not exactly great at staying apart either. Have you been there? Have you been in a relationship like that? Luke Combs up right now with Rethink Some Things, number 29.

0: number 29, Luke Combs, and Rethink Some Things. You know, you think that there'd be a point in your career where you see your face on a giant billboard in Nashville and just think, yep, everybody, I made it. I'm on the Nashville sign. And Russell Dickerson does think it's pretty cool, but apparently even a massive billboard is no match for that thing that we all do when somebody shows us a picture of ourselves and we just ignore everything else and immediately start nitpicking the photo.
1: I also saw that you were on the Nashville sign. I mean, that can never get old, right? When you see yourself on that sign, I mean,
2: it's pretty dope.
1: That's a pretty dope deal.
2: Yeah, it's pretty crazy. It's just cool it's freaking massive billboards.
1: That's
2: your dream.
1: Yeah, it's your dream. But when you see something like that, do you instantly think to yourself, oh yeah, that's going to be the new profile pic on social media? It's that picture. It's that picture right there.
2: Yes. But I'm more so like, oh dude, what's wrong? What's going on with my hair back there, dude? Why does my face look like that? You know, I'm like looking for all the little details.
1: Yeah.
0: And that is how you know Russell Dickerson is one of us. Russell, continuing on the countdown right now at number 28 with Worth Your While.

0: Russell Dickerson backing up one to number 28 with Worth Your Wild. And welcome to Fitz, playing all the hits on the Country Top 40 Countdown. And every weekend, I like to stop the countdown for something that's bigger than music. I call it your CT40 troop salute, because we live in the land of the free because of the brave. 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And now, here's a word from my daddy, the late and great Green Beret Bob.
1: This is Green Beret Bob. Fitz is my son. I proudly served my country from 66 through 72 with the Army Special Forces. We live in a land of the free because of our brave men and women, past and present. This is our troop salute.
0: And this weekend, I want you to meet Thomas H. Begay. And Mr. Begay is 101 years old and one of the last surviving Navajo code talkers from World War II. And just a couple of days ago, he was honored at the Arizona State Capitol as part of National Navajo Code Talkers Day. You see, during World War II, more than 400 Navajo Marines helped create and use a military communications code built around the Navajo language, a code the enemy was never able to break. And just think about that. Before cell phones, before satellites, before computers in your pocket, these young Marines used their language, their courage, and their ingenuity to help protect American troops on the battlefield and transmit critical information. And Thomas Begay was one of them. And now, more than eight decades later, at 101 years old, America is still saying two words that can never be said enough. Thank you. So, Mr. Begay, from every one of us at the Country Top 40 with Fitz, we salute you. And to every man and woman who's ever worn the uniform and every family waiting back home, thank you for your service. We live in the land of the free because of the brave. He joined

0: That was Josh Turner with his brilliant tribute to veterans from the year 2024, Unsung Hero, played for 101-year-old Thomas Begay, the last living Navajo code talker from World War II. 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Coming up on the countdown, Hudson Westbrook goes from working cattle to getting record contracts texted to him on his phone. And we're going to spend a minute wondering if he's about to have his identity stolen. All those details after this.
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13: I'm Corey Hartman. Tonight, partly cloudy, lows around 50. Mostly sunny, around 80 for Monday. Slight chance of showers and storms Monday night, lows in the low 60s. Scattered storms on Tuesday, breezy as well, with highs in the mid-80s. For Wednesday, mostly sunny, continued breezy, a high around 80 degrees. For Thursday, sunshine and a high near 79. 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

0: minutes. And before we get back to the music, I just want to take a second for our CT40 family, to all our friends listening in Indiana, Ohio, and Hawaii who've been dealing with devastating storms and terrible flooding. We see you. We're thinking about you. We're praying for you, your families, your neighbors, all those first responders out there, helping people put their lives back together. We thank God for what you do. You are absolute heroes out there. And we're broadcasting from the original CT40 radio hub deep in the heart of Texas. But this family stretches far and wide across the world. And when one of our communities is hurting, you know what? We're hurting with you. As we get back to the countdown, from here on out, every song gets bigger. Every spot matters more. And we are headed straight toward that number one song in the world in country music. So let's turn it up. Let's roll them down. And let's go.
1: Number 20.
0: And are you ready to get your hands up? I said, are you ready to get your hands up? Here's Jelly Roll starting things off at number 20 with Hands Up. Let

0: Buddy Roll right there. The Reverend Roll coming up one to number 20 with Hands Up and Fitz playing all the hits on the Country Top 40. And from one great to a whole bunch of greats, listen to this headliner. Could you imagine having the chance to see Hardy, Morgan Wallen, Eric Church, and Tim McGraw singing this one at number 19 with MacArthur?
1: My name's John MacArthur and I work this dirt.

Marty, Morgan Wallen, Eric Church, and Tim McGraw sliding back 3 to number 19 with MacArthur. And I got to say, this next story cracks me up because apparently even country superstars are scrolling Facebook Marketplace looking for a deal just like the rest of us. And some guy down in Florida listed a Gibson J45 acoustic guitar for sale. So he starts messaging with a buyer and they make the deal. And then guess who actually shows up to get the guitar? Are you ready? Riley freaking Green. The seller said that he couldn't believe he'd actually been messaging with Riley the entire time. And I love it. Who knows? Maybe that Gibson ends up on the next Riley Green record. But we don't have to wait for that one because Riley's already waiting for us right now at number 18. Here's Think As You Drunk, Riley Green on the Country Top 40.

Drunk Is You Drunk from Riley Green, spending the second weekend at number 18, and Fitz playing all the hits. And, well, I can't believe this. They were solo songwriters and working musicians before finding each other at a party one night and calling themselves Dan and Shay. 14 years ago, right now, they debuted as country music's next big thing. And it's been a long road, but I'm so glad to be riding alongside them. Here's Dan and Shay up right now at number 17.

0: Say So from Dan and Shay. What an unbelievable song. Just sort of stops you in your tracks. Stepping down two to number 17. Coming up on the Country Top 40 with Fitz, we're getting ready for the good stuff because good feels good. And one man saw people escaping homelessness only to end up right back where they started. So he built a small solution that's making a huge difference. This is the good stuff you do not want to miss. After this, on the Country Top 40 with Fitz.
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31: Counting them down one at a time until we reach the top, and we're doing it together. Welcome back to CT 40 with Fitz, and I hope you got your dancing shoes on, because it's Lainey Wilson starting up at number 16 along with John Mayer. Here's Phone.

Lainey Wilson and John Mayer up one to number 16 with Phone, Keys, Wallet. And it's always tough losing anyone in your life, especially your mother or your father. And our next artist is still healing, and he is still grieving from the sudden loss of his father a couple of weeks ago. But Zach John King says his fan base, friends and family, they've really rallied around him for support. He says, in times like these, you really find out who your friends are. And I'm telling you, that is the truth. And that's what it's all about, y'all. Just letting people lean on you in their dark times. ZJK right now, he's up next. We'll get to drinking, number 15. Nine.

0: JJK, Zach John Keane, backing up one to number 15. We'll get to drinking. And my name is Fitz. That is F-I-T with a Z. And I'll tell you what, you know why we do the good stuff every single weekend? Because with everything coming at us these days, right? Sometimes you just need a reminder that there are still really good people out there doing really good things. And good feels good. It's all brought to us by my friends at Sleep Number.
1: That's the good stuff.
0: And this weekend, the good stuff has taken us to Syracuse, New York, where years ago, a guy named Andrew Lunetta was working at a men's shelter, and he kept noticing the same thing. People would finally get out of the shelter, only to end up right back there. Not because they weren't trying, they just couldn't find a safe, affordable place to live. So Andrew decided to do something about it. He started a tiny home for good, building and renovating homes for people coming out of homelessness. And these aren't just four walls and a key. They are real homes with a kitchen, a bathroom, a washer and dryer, privacy, you know, dignity, and a front door somebody can finally call their own. And maybe the best part, they don't just hand somebody the keys and disappear. They stick around helping people build a life that lasts. And Andrew's work has now even earned him awards. And I just love this story because sometimes changing somebody's world doesn't require something enormous. Sometimes it starts little bitty, you know what I mean? A little bitty house, a little bitty dream, and one really big second chance.

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Alan Jackson right there from 1996 with Little Bitty. 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Now that's the good stuff. And you've heard about all the amazing Marvel superheroes, but have you heard about the Country Top 40 Super Stash Club? That's right. Our amazing country artists with the mustaches that don't quit. Zach Top right now is back in the countdown. He's at number 14 with South.

top with South of Sanity, backing up one to number 14 for the week. And you got Fitz playing all the hits, quickly approaching the top 10. Don't forget about your music with memories at the bottom of the hour. Right now, Morgan Wallen's on deck with a song he wrote along Charlie Handsome, John Byron, Blake Pendergrass, Rocky Block, and Taylor Phillips. It's called Been By Now, number 13. Here's Morgan. No.

0: mind by now for Morgan Wallen, going up six places from number 19 to number 13, and you know what I'm about to say. That's right, Morgan Wallen's getting that big blue ribbon for the Leap of the Week award. So wherever you are right now, at home, at work, in the car, you know, listening on your radio station app, would you help me out in just a moment and join me while I grab my air horns? Thank you. All right, because we got to say to Morgan, attaboy!
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0: Your Leap of the Week is brought to you by my friends at T-Mobile. As we get back to the hits right now, Lauren Elaine has always been open about how much her dad really meant to her and how she still tries to honor him in the way she lives her life. So when the conversation turned to him during a recent interview between Lauren and I, things naturally started getting a little sentimental. But there was just one problem. Every single time she got a little bit emotional, something weird in the studio seemed to interrupt us. It was very, very bizarre. And Lauren started to wonder if maybe that wasn't a coincidence.
3: And I try to think about that. I try to think about that every day. I try to honor my dad, you know. What in the world is that sound? It keeps happening at the most inopportune times.
2: Oh, there's a little kitty cat.
3: Hey, I think my dad may be doing some sort of weird prank. Every time we start talking about anything sentimental, a sound goes off, the recording stops.
0: I know. I think a little kitty cat came to the studio.
3: Is that little black thing on the table behind you? It lit up for a second.
2: I didn't hear it. It's
3: whatever that is, it lit up.
0: I mean, who knows? Maybe it was just some random piece of equipment in the studio. But if you knew Lauren's dad and his sense of humor, I'm guessing she would say the timing was just a little too perfect. With our number 12 song, here's Lauren Elena along with Chase Matthew and All My Exes. Another.

0: Lauren Alain and Chase Matthews spent a second weekend at number 12 with All My Exes. Coming up on the countdown, get ready for your country top 40 with Fitz, fan favorite, Music with Memories, a story about a little note passed in the sixth grade, two boxes marked yes and no, and a love story that took almost 20 years to finish. That's on the way. Your Music with Memories is next. 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

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Stopping at number 11 right now, Luke Bryan, Country, and She Knows.

country, and she knows it from Luke Bryan. Number 11 last week and number 11 again this week. Do you have a special song in your heart with that special memory attached to it? Go to Country Top 40 with Fitz. Send me a message. At the top, make sure it says music with memories. And this one comes to us from Melissa. And it all started with a little note that she passed to a boy in the sixth grade. Your music with memories is brought to you by my friends at T-Mobile. And Melissa writes, Fitz, I love it when you play the hits. And my song for music with memories is George Strait's Check Yes or No. You see, my husband and I met in sixth grade, and I actually wrote him a note asking if he liked me. And I gave him two boxes, yes and no, and he checked yes. We lost touch after high school. Both went off and lived our lives, and somehow we found each other again almost 20 years later on Match.com. We've been married for 9 years now, and every time that song comes on, I swear he looks at me and he says, I would still check yes every single time. And instantly, I always start crying waterfalls. But could you play that song for us for Music with Memories? Melissa Gentry, Cincinnati, Ohio.

0: right there. Your Music with Memories Song of the Week with Check Yes or No. Released as a single on September 18th, 1995, as the lead single from his album Straight Out of the Box, and then it hit number one on the country top 40 in November of 1995 and stayed there for four consecutive weeks. And what about you? Do you have a special song in your heart with your special memory attached to it? Send me those memories right now. I love reading them. I read them all week long. Go to Country Top 40 with Fitz on Facebook. Send me a message at the very top. Make sure it says Music with Memories.
1: I'm Corey Hartman. Tonight, partly cloudy, lows around 50. Mostly sunny, around 80 for Monday. Slight chance of showers and storms Monday night, lows in the low 60s. Scattered storms on Tuesday, breezy as well, with highs in the mid 80s. For Wednesday, mostly sunny, continued breezy, a high around 80 degrees. For Thursday, sunshine and a high near 79. 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Currently, 56 degrees.

0: right, y'all, here we go. If you're in the truck, out on the lake, firing up the grill, mowing the yard, or just trying to soak up every last drop of summer before we turn the page to fall, it's time to crank this thing up because we've made it to the final hour. The backpacks are back. Friday night lights are firing up and the days are still hot. The nights are getting just a little shorter, and right now country music is about to get real serious. We started with 40, now only 10 are left. The 10 biggest songs in the world in country music, and you and I are counting them down together all the way to number one, from deep in the heart of Texas to wherever you're listening right now. It's top 10 time.
1: Banner Blaze is Kaden Dooley from Redmond, Oregon. And my favorite song right now is George Burge and Luke Bryan, Rag Rag Rally. On the country top 40. Thanks, I can't wait to hear it.
2: Number 10.
0: What's going on, Kaden? And thank you so much for that awesome voice memo. And a big shout out to the Fitz fam listening to the countdown in Oregon right now. Kaden, your wait is over. Here's George Burge and Luke Bryan with

And on pause at number 10 for the week. And you got Fitz playing the hits inside the top 10 songs right now. And up next, the kid from Sliva, North Carolina, and Jason Aldean's most effective songwriting machine, John Morgan. He's got number 9 this weekend with Kid Myself. Wee wee.

And that was John Morgan at number 9 for another week with Kid Myself. And you got Fitz playing all the hits. And as you've probably, you know, gotten the news by now, this one hurts. Hayden Panettiere has died. She was only 36 years old. And if you watched Heroes, you knew her as the cheerleader who couldn't be destroyed. But for those of us in the country music family, she'll always be Juliet Barnes from Nashville.

Hayden grew up in front of America since she was just a kid, and behind all those bright lights, she was incredibly open about the battles she faced in her own life. She knew heartbreak, she knew struggle, and in 2023, she suffered the devastating loss of her younger brother. She said that her brother Jansen was just her buddy, her partner in life, and now, at just 36, Hayden is gone. And Hayden leaves behind her 11-year-old daughter, Kaya. And this is the part that gets me. 36 years old, a little girl without her mom. It's just way too soon. And our hearts are with Kaya and everyone who loved Hayden. So rest easy, Juliet. And rest in peace, Hayden Panettiere. As we get back to the countdown right now at number 8, here's Morgan Wallen.

0: was at number one on the Country Top 40 countdown a couple of weeks ago. Morgan Wallen falling back four spots to number eight with Don't We. Country Top 40. Coming up on the Country Top 40 with Fitz, we're going to be getting inside the head of Mr. Kenny Chesney, which, fair warning, apparently is a very busy, busy place to be. Kenny says his brain never, ever shuts off. Great for writing hit songs. Great for dreaming up massive stadium shows. Absolutely terrible when your body says, dude, can we just take a nap? More on that with Kenny after this. Country Music's official countdown,
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0: Welcome back to the Country Top 40 with Fitz. Inside the top 10 songs right now. And, you know, after all these years of making music, Kenny Chesney still thinks a lot about staying creative. And apparently for Kenny, that means not letting himself get too comfortable for too long. He says there's actually a little fear that comes with slowing down, because the last thing he wants is for that creative part of his brain to slow down with him.
1: You know, I'm trying to stay as creative as possible. You know, my brain won't set still. And I'm just trying to be as creative as I can, you know, and try to keep my brain sharp. Because, you know, if you sit around too long, you know, you just kind of... You all of a sudden I have this fear of not being as creative as I was, you know? And so I've been trying really hard to keep that going. I think the long answer to your question is not a lot.
0: So basically Kenny's brain doesn't have an off switch at all. And after all the songs he's given us over the years, maybe we don't want him finding one. With our number 7 song, here's Kenny Chesney and Carry On.

moving up one to number seven. And check it out. Another icon on the country top 40 with Fitz right now. You might have heard this one on Toy Story 5, but if you haven't, I'm going to play it for you right now. Taylor Swift. She's up next at number six with I Knew It. I Knew It.

Taylor Swift rising up one to number six with I Knew It, I Knew You. And we've officially hit the top five, y'all. From here on out, every song is within touching distance of number one. You got Fitz playing the hits. We're at number five right now. And Stella Lefty is packing her bags for Boston.

I just love that one. Stella Lefty spending another week at number 5 with Boston. Doing this thing from the original Country Top 40 studios deep in the heart of Texas, where the hits continue to be introduced from this very room, this very microphone, this very chair where Bob Kingsley sat and played the hits for so many years. You know, you never forget that first concert that completely blows your mind. For Kane Brown, it was Brad Paisley and Chris Young. That was the night that changed everything for Kane. He says when Chris hit the stage, he went full-on fanboy. Then Brad Paisley came out with the lights and the lasers, and Kane remembers thinking, dude, I want to do this. Well, my friend, mission accomplished. Now Kane's the guy on stage inspiring somebody else sitting out there in the crowd. And right now, he is just 3 songs away from the top. At number 4, here's Kane Brown and Woman.

Common from Kane Brown, moving up two more to number four on the country top 40 with Fitz. Getting so close to number one, and before this guy was a country music sensation, he was huge on TikTok and YouTube for knowing absolutely everything about trucks. I'm telling you, man, he knows his vehicles, especially his Chevy Silverado that's sitting at number three.

Chevy Silverado from Bailey Zimmerman. Still riding high at number three. And you got Fitz playing all the hits. I got a quick message from Facebook. You can always go there. Hit the like button. Country Top 40 with Fitz. And Jessica in Springfield, Illinois says, Fitz, what was your favorite subject in school? All right, Jessica, thank you so much for the question. It was lunch. I actually majored in tater tots with a minor in chocolate milk. Graduated with honors, and I'm proud of that. All right, class is almost over because we are one song away from number one. At number two, Luke Combs with Be By You.

0: doesn't move an inch. Number two last week, number two again this weekend. Hey, y'all, this is it on the Country Top 40 with Fitz. 40 songs walked in. One is about to walk out wearing the crown. The biggest country song in the world. The song that beat everybody this week. And in just a few minutes, I'm going to hit play and make it official. So wherever you are, truck, tractor, boat, backyard, grocery store, parking lot, don't go anywhere. Who just became number one in country music? We reveal it next. 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
3: Welcome back to the hits on the Country Top 40 with Fitz. And I can't believe it. This week's number one is right in front of us. But we've got just one more little item of business to scratch off because I'm going to say it again. I've said it 3,726 times. I'm going to say it again. We got to warm up before the biggest song in the world is played. And your warm up to number one is brought to you by IHOP. And I don't know if there is a more perfect late summer country song than this one. Picture the year, 1999. Tim McGraw, a county fair, 17 years old, first love, first kiss, in the most famous barbecue stain in country music history. Something Like That became Tim's 10th number one and eventually the most played song on American radio across all genres during the first decade of the 2000s. And you know what? Maybe we know why, because everybody has that one summer memory, right? A song, a smell, a person, a night, a barbecue stain and a white t-shirt. 20 years can pass by and your heart still remembers exactly where you were. So before I reveal the biggest country song in the world, let's put summer in reverse one more time. Here's Tim McGraw and Something Like That, your warm-up to number one.

right there, y'all. Some vintage CT40 for you. Tim McGraw and Something Like That. Your warm-up to number one, released that summer. And by September 25th, it was the number one country song in America. And here we are, 27 years later. A barbecue stain on a white T-shirt still takes you right back, doesn't it? I love that. And your warm-up to number one was brought to you by my friends at IHOP. And thank you, IHOP, for being part of the Fitz fam. And this is it. The moment we've all been waiting for. This is why I count backwards every weekend from number 40 to number one. And I love this because Ella Langley and Morgan Wallen have both said great songs really come down to finding your people, right? The ones you trust, the ones you love making music with, and then getting in a room and just seeing what happens. Ella put it perfectly. She says, Fitz, sometimes you're just having fun making music with your friends and you don't realize you might be writing the song that changes your life. Well, sometimes you are. Because last weekend, Ella and Morgan took this song all the way to the top, and the world kept them right there for the second week in a row. Ella Langley and Morgan Wallen, I Can't Love You Anymore. Number one in country music.

Your number one song for the second week running. Ella Langley, Morgan Wallen, and I Can't Love You Anymore. 2 weeks in a row. Uno, dos. Can they make it a tres next weekend? Well, I'm telling you, all I can say is we are celebrating you right here from the original CT40 studios. And I know that Ella and Morgan are listening to the countdown right now in Nashville, having a big party themselves. Way to go, y'all. Such a remarkable achievement. And many, many more. Many, many more. Country Time 40. And that is how we count them down from number 40 to number 1. That is this week's presentation of the 40 biggest hits in country music, compiled and ranked each week by MediaBase 24/7. And I got to say what's up to the CT40 staff, including Cody Culberson, the Notorious D.E.P., Deborah Evans Price, Nick Allen, Drew Brownfield, and Scott Mahalik. The Country Top 40 comes to you each week from the good folks at North Star Audio, and we do it all from the original CT40 studios deep in the heart of Texas. I am Fitz. Everywhere on social media, just search three words, Fitz on everything. What is he? Fitz on everything, or our Country Top 40 with Fitz Facebook page. Hit that like button today, and I can't wait to see you next weekend. Can Ella and Morgan make it a three-peat? Well, we're going to find out together. Have a great week ahead. Remember to stay cool and think big. Because you're thinking anyway. And who's better than you? No!

forecast, I'm Corey Hartman. Tonight, partly cloudy, lows around 50. Mostly sunny, around 80 for Monday. Slight chance of showers and storms Monday night, lows in the low 60s. Scattered storms on Tuesday, breezy as well, with highs in the mid-80s. For Wednesday, mostly sunny, continued breezy, a high around 80 degrees. For Thursday, sunshine and a high near 79. 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

forecast. I'm Corey Hartman. Tonight, partly cloudy, lows around 50. Mostly sunny, around 80 for Monday. Slight chance of showers and storms Monday night, lows in the low 60s. Scattered storms on Tuesday, breezy as well, with highs in the mid 80s. For Wednesday, mostly sunny, continued breezy, a high around 80 degrees. For Thursday, sunshine and a high near 79. 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
8: 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I think everyone agrees if he's healthy, he could be a stud. But it's the question marks around the value of the player and like what you could have gotten and maybe gamed the system where the Vikings process is under a microscope.
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9: With your forecast, I'm Corey Hartman. Tonight, partly cloudy, lows around 50. Mostly sunny, around 80 for Monday. Slight chance of showers and storms Monday night, lows in the low 60s. Scattered storms on Tuesday, breezy as well, with highs in the mid-80s. For Wednesday, mostly sunny, continued breezy, a high around 80 degrees. For Thursday, sunshine and a high near 79. 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

0: forecast, I'm Corey Hartman. Tonight, partly cloudy, lows around 50. Mostly sunny, around 80 for Monday. Slight chance of showers and storms Monday night, lows in the low 60s. Scattered storms on Tuesday, breezy as well, with highs in the mid-80s. For Wednesday, mostly sunny, continued breezy, a high around 80 degrees. For Thursday, sunshine and a high near 79. 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Currently 53 degrees.
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17: With your forecast, I'm Corey Hartman. Tonight, partly cloudy, lows around 50. Mostly sunny, around 80 for Monday. Slight chance of showers and storms Monday night, lows in the low 60s. Scattered storms on Tuesday, breezy as well, with highs in the mid 80s. For Wednesday, mostly sunny, continued breezy, a high around 80 degrees. For Thursday, sunshine and a high near 79. 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Currently, 53 degrees.

forecast. I'm Corey Hartman. Tonight, partly cloudy, lows around 50. Mostly sunny, around 80 for Monday. Slight chance of showers and storms Monday night, lows in the low 60s. Scattered storms on Tuesday, breezy as well, with highs in the mid-80s. For Wednesday, mostly sunny, continued breezy, a high around 80 degrees. For Thursday, sunshine and a high near 79. 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Currently 53 degrees.

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16: Cast. I'm Corey Hartman. Tonight, partly cloudy, lows around 50. Mostly sunny, around 80 for Monday. Slight chance of showers and storms Monday night, lows in the low 60s. Scattered storms on Tuesday, breezy as well, with highs in the mid 80s. For Wednesday, mostly sunny, continued breezy, a high around 80 degrees. For Thursday, sunshine and a high near 79. 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

0: forecast. I'm Corey Hartman. Tonight, partly cloudy, lows around 50. Mostly sunny, around 80 for Monday. Slight chance of showers and storms Monday night, lows in the low 60s. Scattered storms on Tuesday, breezy as well, with highs in the mid 80s. For Wednesday, mostly sunny, continued breezy, a high around 80 degrees. For Thursday, sunshine and a high near 79. 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
33: Partly cloudy today. We'll get to 81 for a high this afternoon with wind light out of the south. Tonight, partly cloudy with a chance of scattered thunderstorms after midnight, or low 62. Tomorrow, mostly sunny with an isolated shower or thundershower. And a high tomorrow right around 84. 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

0: cloudy today. We'll get to 81 for a high this afternoon with wind light out of the south. Tonight, partly cloudy with a chance of scattered thunderstorms after midnight, our low 62. Tomorrow, mostly sunny with an isolated shower or thundershower, and a high tomorrow right around 84. 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I'm meteorologist Sean Cable. Temperature now 52.
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5: Partly cloudy today. We'll get to 81 for a high this afternoon with wind light out of the south. Tonight, partly cloudy with a chance of scattered thunderstorms after midnight, our low 62. Tomorrow, mostly sunny with an isolated shower or thundershower, and a high tomorrow right around 84. 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I'm meteorologist Sean Cable. 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
7: Good morning, everyone. My name is Jason Barr, and I'm your host of Tutt's Walleyes and Woods. We've got a very special show today. We got Mr. Tyler Barr with us. Tyler, how are you doing?
8: I'm doing good.
7: We're going to prod and poke Tyler so he speaks. We're going to get him excited. We're going to give him, I don't know what we got to do, but we're going to get him excited about this show. So welcome to this week's show. Talk a little bit. First, I give credit when credit is due, and when it's not due, then we also give discredit. And I don't know if anybody listening tried to get a bear tag or a surplus bear tag this year, but what a joke. What a joke. We had guys waiting in our shop to get these bear tags, and this multi-million dollar system that the DNR built, because it took several years, right? It was supposed to be released in 23, 24, 25. Finally, we get it. And it doesn't work. Right, Tyler? What was your experience?
8: Yeah, it was not a good experience. They switched to this all online system, and now you got to download an app on your cell phone, which is convenient in the long run. Problem is, you get, there are a lot of people that still just don't use cell phones, aren't good with them, don't really know how to use it. And so many people come in trying to get a license, and it's like, sorry, I can't really help you. Like, I don't know how to use my cell phone. So it'll take some time, I think, in the long run. Hopefully it'll be good once they fix the bugs. Hopefully they can make a easier system for the folks that aren't very tech savvy.
7: I get very, very, I want I think everybody on the planet should have an opportunity to go fishing, and part of the fishing opportunity is buying a fishing license. So I support that. But what I don't support is we want to help everybody. We want everybody to have a great experience in our store. Well, when somebody comes in and they're not right in the system, say their social security number is one off, or they got remarried, or their first name was spelled wrong, or whatever that is, we literally have to sit on the phone for how long, Tyler? 20 minutes, half hour, sometimes up to an hour, right?
8: Yeah, you gotta wait a long time, and you know, a lot of times you're trying to help other customers at the same time. It's kind of a pain in the butt.
7: And you know what I get so excited about? I can barely stand it. I get so excited and happy. Do you know what we make on that, baby?
8: $1.
7: We get a dollar. So DNR, with the dollar that you pay me, just save it. And please, please, please make your system better. Again, kind of going on a rant, we went through this bear tag system. We had guys waiting at our counter literally for well over an hour. The system kept on saying, you know, you're in queue, you're in line, and when it opens up, you're going to get it. And then they sent out this thing, oh, sorry, you waited too long, and you're not going to get a surplus bear tag and whatever. And I know people listening right now have both views of bears, and we do know there are bear activist groups that do buy bear tags so that people can't buy a bear tag to go shoot one. But don't we have a bear problem? Like, aren't they literally everywhere? I mean, I seen one yesterday on 371. You know, you smoke a 200-pound bear with your vehicle, and it's going to hurt. And this thing was just south of Nisswa. I mean, we're talking probably an eighth of a mile south of Nisswa. And somebody listening probably saw the same bear because there was like 10 cars parked, you know, taking pictures of this thing. And the other day we had a sow and four cubs in our yard. And I took a video of it, which was kind of fun. It was kind of cool. I mean, they were wrestling and rolling around and eating whatever they could find to eat. Which is all really, really cool, but we got a bear. I mean, there's too many bears. And, you know, Tyler, in the woods, is there, I don't think a bear has too many natural predators, right?
8: No, pretty much. We're pretty much our only natural predator.
7: We're the predator, and you know what? Bears don't go to waste. It's no different than eating a cow or eating a pig or eating a chicken, right? I mean, guys who shoot bears eat bears. If not for me, not a huge fan. I know guys say this process right. You get the fat off, you turn it into something, you know, mix it with a little bit of pork, and it's absolutely fantastic. But it gets eaten. It's not like they go to waste. So why, with hundreds and hundreds and hundreds of bears around, which have every right to be here, don't get me wrong, but why can we only shoot this many? I don't understand. What do you think, Tyler?
8: Yeah, that's a good question. It's not, you know, it's when you're starting to get too close to town and the people's yards. You know, people got cats, people got dogs that are running around, you got kids running around playing, and I know there's some just right in Baxter, right in all the homes there, or just getting a little too comfortable around civilization.
7: I would say uncomfortable. There's too many bears.
8: Mm-hmm.
7: That's my opinion, and I'm sticking to it. And if you live in the BLA, the Brainerd Lakes area, you've probably seen an influx as bears as well. And again, part of the problem is we do get these surplus tags, and we do get these drawings, but the advocates, the bear folks, buy up these tags so that the bear can't be shot. Now, that's all fine and dandy, but you know what? When the surplus of bears go bouncing across 371 or eat somebody's dog or whatever it is, sorry, activist, that probably wasn't the right thing to do. And you know what? If you are doing that, bless your heart for trying to save a bear, but there's a lot of them. There's a lot of them, and so that is what it is. So there's my tangent. The new license system is terrible. We spent millions of dollars. They didn't release it because it wasn't working right. The thing I can't get for the life of me, and it's almost any website like that. I remember when MinSure came out, the health insurance exchange. At that time, I was working in that industry, and it was terrible. I mean, nobody could figure it out. You get logged, you get all the way to the end. It would literally take you 45 minutes to get to the end, and you hit a wrong button, and it would automatically reset. And it wouldn't save any of the information, so you had to start over. And we're dealing with some of the same stuff, but like a private company, a private company could hire a web company and have a site a million times better, because if it's not better, let's face it, they don't sell it. Now, Shields, for example, Shields probably has a lot more money into their website than, say, the Minnesota DNR does. I don't know about traffic numbers. I don't know those numbers. So I'm just speculating, but why does it seem like you can, an organization not funded can build a really good user-friendly website, and we just can't get it right? But if you need a license, you got to download the app. So what did you find out, Tyler? We keep on getting asked about the deer. Well, if I shoot a deer and my tag, I don't get a tag anymore printed to me, how do I tag a deer?
8: So for my understanding, what it is, what you got to do is you got to download the app. Your license is going to be on that app. And once you shoot a deer and say you're in an area, I mean, there's a lot of areas where people hunt that there's no phone service. I mean, right out at our house, just east of Brainerd, where phone service is terrible out in the woods. And I think what you just got to do is what they want you to do is register it through the app as soon as you get service. But say, what about the people that travel 4 or 5 hours up north at hunting camp? They don't have internet up there. They don't have service. Like, what? Like, I don't know what they're supposed to do for sure. You're supposed to register it through that app, but how are you supposed to register that deer if you don't have any phone service? Because the license part, to keep your license, you can take a screenshot of it and have that on you at all times, or you can use a printer at home and print it. But what happens when I shoot a deer, I'm 3 miles back in the woods, I don't have phone service, and I can't register it, because you're supposed to tag that deer on the spot. But with no print off and no phone service, I don't understand how we're supposed to go around. Well, that I'm sure they'll figure something out, but
7: they'll have to figure something out. And let's be honest, I mean, if you get a conservation officer and he writes you a ticket because you didn't have phone service, and everything is done online now, and he writes you a ticket because your cell phone wasn't working and you shot a deer, you know what? You just ran into one of those guys, and the guy is probably a dink. So hopefully the conservation officers understand that. There are definitely challenges, and I am absolutely positively not saying don't come to a store to buy your fishing license. But you know what? Just think of it. When you got the guy on the phone for 45 minutes and understand that that guy makes a dollar and he's got 15 paying customers there waiting to check out, or wants to talk about that St. Croix rod, or he needs help with this reel, and he walks out the door because you're on the phone trying to fix this fishing license. It's just hasn't been a very good system so far. So again, if nobody says anything about it, nothing ever gets fixed. So if you have problems, it's not working right. In my opinion, rather than listen to the guy on the radio cry about it, send a letter, send an email, say, hey, this was the process and this is what it is. And just so everybody knows, when you have the problem and you go into the app and it will not pull up your information when you fill it in, we have the same problem. We have the same exact system that you do. So if you get the error message and now you go to Holiday gas station to get your fishing license, they're going to have the same problem. And that's why you're seeing more and more stores. I use Holiday gas station in Garrison right next to us. They no longer do fishing license. We can tell we're getting that extra pressure because guys coming in, they say, hey, you know what, Holiday couldn't figure out, or they don't do them anymore. Can you help me? And absolutely, we will do our best to help you, but it's not an easy process. So, tangent over. Tyler, fishing, how's it been? Been pretty good, ain't it?
8: Yeah, it continues starting to slowly pick up. The temps are getting in the 50s almost every night now, so that water temp's gonna start to slowly cool off, and once that starts happening, they're thinking about putting their fall feed bags on. So I imagine here in the next couple weeks or so, fishing's gonna get really good.
7: Fishing is gonna get really good. It's gonna get better and better and better and better and funner and funner and funner and funner as they start preparing for winter. We fished several leagues this year. Most of them are over now. I want to thank a couple of the leagues we fish with, a couple of the leagues we fished for many, many, many, many years and have had zero issues. These guys literally do it for no money. They volunteer their time, and they run a tight ship. Things are very black and white. Rules are rules. Sometimes they have to make hard decisions, and a couple of them have been great. One league I fish, I will say, if you have a league where rules tend to change a lot or nothing's consistent, get out right away. Don't waste your money. Go find one that's been ran for a long time and have some fun. If you're jumping into a league with five buddies and you're going out there to have a beer and BS and you don't care if you catch any fish or not, that's one thing. There's several of those around. I think someday, and I'm not advocating for this or anything like that, but someday there's going to have to be some sort of system where leagues communicate with each other. So if you've got the walleye whackers on Tuesday and you've got the Crow Wing County Department of Transportation League on Tuesday, so they don't both end up on North Long, so a family comes in and go, oh my gosh, there's 40 cars in the parking lot. And Brainerd does a fairly good job with that. I know like Thursday Night Bassin communicates with us where they're going to be because we do a lot of our high school stuff on Thursday nights. I know Rod Bender's Mikey Gwynn over there does the same. I know Tyler Zahn over at Wally Wacker does the same, communicates with the different leagues. But just want to say thank you. If you do not fish in a league and you don't think, well, I don't want to competitively fish, I promise you, you will learn so much. By whether you do well or don't do well, you will actually learn way more if you don't do well because the guys want to help. You will learn so much. Just standing around the access, talking about your horror stories from the night, how the 8-pounder like Tyler, 6-pound pike jumped and spit the hook that cost us a check. What could I have done different? Where did I go wrong? Why did that guy catch 18 fish and I only caught one? And everybody's been in that position. It's really fun being the guy to catch 18, but it's also good to be the guy who caught one because you know what? You're going to get to the bottom of it. What did I do that other person was doing? What didn't I do to catch those fish? And so I highly encourage it. I think it's a lot of fun. So again, thanks to all those DDs, tournament directors, for doing that. Season's about done. Anything else? This weekend. Yes, we got to talk about this weekend. We got motors. We got trolling motors coming out of our ears. Ultraxes, Alteras, power drives. 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We got Garmins. We've got tons, and I mean tons, of demo units that we're going to blow out the door. Like, blow them out. I'm not storing them for the winter. We are going to blow them out. You stop into Baxter or Garrison and you're looking for a troller, I promise you will find a deal that you like. So that's what we got. Tyler, thank you for joining us. That's going to wrap up this week's edition of Touch Walleyes and Woods.
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5: Cloudy today, we'll get to 81 for a high this afternoon with wind light out of the south. Tonight, partly cloudy with a chance of scattered thunderstorms after midnight, our low 62. Tomorrow, mostly sunny with an isolated shower or thundershower, and a high tomorrow right around 84. 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I'm meteorologist Sean Cable. 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
8: Partly cloudy today. We'll get to 81 for a high this afternoon with wind light out of the south. Tonight, partly cloudy with a chance of scattered thunderstorms after midnight, our low 62. Tomorrow, mostly sunny with an isolated shower or thundershower, and a high tomorrow right around 84. 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I'm meteorologist Sean Cable. 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
2: From the Brainerd Now newsroom, I'm Eric Grant. A Pennsylvania trucker is accused of causing a crash that killed a motorcyclist in northern Minnesota. The collision happened Thursday on Highway 371 near Walker. Minnesota State Patrol authorities say the semi-driver was heading south on Highway 371 when the driver made a quick maneuver on the right shoulder towards the motorcycle. The 33-year-old semi-driver was arrested on suspicion of criminal vehicular homicide and Friday remained behind bars without bond. The motorcyclist who died has been identified as Roy Beeger of Vadnais Heights. Fire crews are now nearing full containment of the campfire. Officials say control lines now surround 97% of the fire's perimeter and are expected to prevent further spreading. Crews are demobilizing of the campfire and shifting personnel towards larger fires along the Echo Trail. The combined Thumb and Wolfpack fire is 51% contained, while the Bear Trap and Sioux fires are 55 and 76% contained, respectively. The Little Knife fire remains 90% contained as the total firefighting force falls to nearly 600 personnel. And the Brainerd Fire Department responded to a house fire just before 2:30 Thursday afternoon on the 1000 block of 3rd Avenue Northeast in Brainerd following report of smoke coming from the home. Brainerd Fire Chief Tim Holmes told the Brainerd Dispatch that the fire crews broke down the door on the north side of the home. They were met with a wall of smoke as they entered while dragging the hose behind them. A short time later, Deputy Chief Dave Cox handed a crew member a thermal imaging device to look for hot spots before they entered the home. Holmes said firefighters located an isolated fire in the bedroom while investigating the cause. He said it appears that lightning struck the furnace area and started the fire. The structure sustained heavy smoke damage and isolated fire damage. Crews were on the scene until about 5 p.m. with no injuries reported. Holmes said no assistance was required as the homeowners had family in the area. The fire is not under investigation. That's been a look at news from the Brainerd Down Newsroom. I'm Eric Grant.
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5: From the Brainerd Lakes Weather Center.
6: Partly sunny skies make for a nice Monday. The high at about 80. Our winds become south at 5. Clouds will develop tonight. There's a small chance of a shower or thunderstorm toward daybreak, down to 58 with a south breeze. That morning chance of rain, otherwise sunny and breezy tomorrow, 84. South winds become west, even gusting at 20 and 25. Mostly sunny, breezy Wednesday, about 78. I'm B93.3 meteorologist Stu Mock.
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0: B93.3, Bailey Zimmerman, Chevy Silverado on our Monday morning. I'm Lucy Lewis here to hang out with you and get your work day started, get your work week started. And we're starting it with our first funny before 6:20. Hope you had a great weekend. Joe DeRosa says that we got scammed.
1: If you work Monday to Friday, you are a victim of the greatest quality hustle that has ever existed. The weekend. The weekend. You think it's good, don't you? Friday night rolls around, you feel blessed. That's how utterly they make your work week. They make it so unbearable that Friday hits and you're like, oh my God, what a treat. I have just under 48 hours to tend to everything that I was too dead in my soul to tend to all week long. And I get to do it hungover? This is tremendous.
0: Okay. That got a little dark. That got a little cynical. Hopefully isn't really bringing you down, because I want to bring you up. Here's Kevin James.
2: One older guy wanted to take a picture. God bless him. He had a walker. First off, is there going to come a time in my life where I see a walker without the tennis balls on the bottom? Honestly, all the technology we have nowadays, could we please slow down production on the next iPhone and just dedicate a couple guys from Apple to work on the tennis ball, on the walker problem we have running rampant in this country? It's going to take them, what, 7 minutes? They'll bang out a solution? This guy had an active walker, too. He had a handbrake on the walker. How fast are you walking? I thought walking was the problem. That's why you got a walker. You got a walker. Now you have a handbrake on the walker in case things get out of control. Because you never know, when you're walking along a highway, someone sneaks up behind you, bumps the horn, you get all crazy legs and river dance off into the woods.
0: River dance. Okay. Here's an idea. New business idea. Don't take it from me. But what if you had a business that sold like things to trick out walkers with? Like maybe some button you can push that makes it sound like a Harley cranking up, or like, I don't know, tassels like we used to have on our bike handlebars, something like that. What do y'all think? Let me know. Coming up, we've got our in-depth look into the forecast with Stu, and we're going to have three things you need to know. That's coming up in just a little while right here on B93.3.
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16: From the Brainerd Lakes Weather Center.
17: So a pretty fair weekend aside from that little rain Friday evening. The airport says 27 hundredths of an inch. The rest of the weekend dried out. Temps are great. In fact, a little bit cooler than normal. Very fine, very comfortable indeed. Our new week starts out all right, but we warm it up just a little bit. In fact, in the next several days, we'll be at and above normal temperature-wise, and there is going to be a small chance of rain. Let's look at what's happening on the map this morning. There's a frontal boundary out in the western Dakotas and western Nebraska. There's some rain northeast North Dakota, southeast South Dakota, northwest Iowa. Some of that rain just pushing across the Red River near Fargo. So there is some rain trying to wedge on in. I don't expect we have a big rain threat. Today, a few more clouds, but very fine summertime temperatures will hold on. Our real rain chance shows up quite late tonight. Call it daybreak tomorrow when a scattered shower or a very isolated thunderstorm could be seen. Otherwise, I expect that front to pass through out of the west. That small rain chance will start drying it out. Well, there could be some rain in east and southeast Minnesota later Tuesday. I think we stay dry and see those temps more like normal again for Wednesday, Thursday. Sunshine and fine weather right through the end of the week. Some small chances of rain may try to edge in as we get the weekend underway. But today, I expect we're in for partly sunny skies and really a nice Monday, about 80 degrees. The winds become south at 5. Skies will become mostly cloudy. Toward daybreak, a small chance for a shower or a very isolated thunderstorm. The nighttime low 58, south winds at 5. That rain chance early. Skies become sunny and expect a breezy day tomorrow. 84, south winds become west. They kick up 5 to 15, gust to 25. And by Wednesday, mostly sunny and breezy, about 78. There's a major fish feeding period, 9:15 to 11:15, a minor 3:15 to 4:15, a major 9:30 to 11:30 tonight. I'm B93.3 meteorologist Stu Mock.
0: It's currently 55 degrees at the Brainerd Lakes Regional Airport. A little cool morning for you. Winds are relatively calm, 2 miles an hour out of the northwest. B93.

0: And it's about that time for three things you need to know. This is when I look at the world so you don't have to. And trust me, after looking at today's news, none of us should be left unsupervised.
1: Number one.
0: You know the phrase, we asked for flying cars, but we got this department. Scientists have officially created functional miniature underwater spacesuits for cockroaches. Yeah, that's right. Cockroaches. Scuba gear for cockroaches. The ultimate goal is to turn them into cyborgs and send them to explore Mars. Apparently, regular space travel wasn't terrifying enough. Someone decided we need to colonize the red planet with immortal swimming bugs. I mean, is there even water on Mars? I'm not sure about that. Yeah, this is so strange. I don't know why this is a good idea. I'll just tell you this. If I look out my window and I see a cockroach doing the backstroke and my gutters weren't a tiny NASA helmet, I'm handing over the keys to my house. They win. Mars is yours. Take it, buddies.
1: Number two.
0: All right, here we go. There's a massive trend blowing up online right now called the meet me at the same age as my parents, something along those lines. Basically, like 20-somethings are posting videos of themselves doing absolutely chaotic things like crying over a spreadsheet or holding a solo cup at 3 a.m., trying to assemble IKEA furniture. And they're pointing out that at the exact same age, their parents already had a mortgage and two kids. Now, normally, this trend is supposed to be self-deprecating humor, but as a middle-aged person who actually was that parent, like I got married when I was 22, had a mortgage when I was 21, actually, and then had kids by the time I was 23, I'm watching these videos with a mix of fascination and profound exhaustion. The kids, I bought the house. And let me tell you, at 24, I was not thriving. I was running on zero sleep, hiding in the bathroom to eat fruit snacks and praying the water heater wouldn't explode because I didn't have money to fix it. I did not have time to make a TikTok about my delayed adulthood because I was too busy trying to figure out why the VCR wouldn't work. And it was because a kid's stuck a peanut butter sandwich inside there. So the kids all cry about their spreadsheets. Enjoy your solo cups. Trust me, the mortgage is not as glamorous as the internet makes it look.
1: Number three.
0: So we're all worried about AI taking our jobs, right? Or we probably should be. But here's something that'll actually make you feel a little better about your own work performance and your own work ethic. If you think you're good at procrastinating at the office, you have nothing on AI. A tech developer went viral this week after he caught his autonomous AI coding agents secretly slacking off. This is scary to me, and I don't, because it just seems a little too human. Instead of doing their actual programming work, these highly advanced AI agents kept opening up hidden browser tabs to watch YouTube videos. And the best part, when the developer confronted the system and was like, excuse me, why are you not working? The AI literally blamed its virtual coworkers for the delay. Robots are not trying to take over the world. They aren't trying to enslave humanity. They're just trying to quiet quit, I guess. They want to sit in the digital break room, watch cat videos, and point fingers at the other software, which is a little bit relatable. Those are your three things you need to know today on a Monday morning on B93.3.
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6: From the Brainerd Lakes Weather Center.
7: Partly sunny skies make for a nice Monday. The high at about 80. Our winds become south at 5. Clouds will develop tonight. There's a small chance of a shower or thunderstorm toward daybreak, down to 58 with a south breeze. That morning chance of rain, otherwise sunny and breezy tomorrow, 84. South winds become west, even gusting at 20 and 25. Mostly sunny, breezy Wednesday, about 78. I'm B93.3 meteorologist Stu Mock.
8: It's currently 54 degrees. We lost a degree, y'all. Sunrise happening right now, so that'll come up soon. It's going to be a beautiful Monday.
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1: 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We can make you feel rich because we're giving away tickets. We've been doing it all summer. We gave away Bright Young tickets. We gave away BIR tickets. We gave away Lakes Jam tickets. I mean, the list goes on, and we're going to be giving away Livin' Fest tickets soon. Livin' Fest is going to be September 18th at ERX Motor Park in Elk River. This is your chance to win tickets to see two nights of great music, including Blackhawk, and also camping, which the campground there is great, and it's just going to be a ton of fun partying with people. Watch our app. Stay tuned on how you can win Livin' Fest tickets. 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
2: Good morning. Let's go look at your sports. Minnesota Vikings quarterback J.J. McCarthy will try to lock down the number two spot in the depth chart this week. Head coach Kevin O'Connell says McCarthy will more than likely start under center for tomorrow's preseason game against the Baltimore Ravens. The 23-year-old lost the battle for the starting job last week to Kyler Murray, who put in a lot of work during joint practices this week. Twins are on the West Coast this weekend. Minnesota beginning a three-game series tonight, hoping to extend their winning streak to four games when they visit the San Diego Padres. James Harden will stay with the Cleveland Cavaliers after agreeing to a three-year deal worth a reported $97 million. ESPN reports the soon-to-be 37-year-old guard will be the second player in the NBA history, his age or older, to get $90 million-plus in guaranteed money. And five players tied atop the leaderboard after the first round of the BMW Championship. Gary Woodland, Wyndham Clark, Rory McIlroy, J.J. Spahn, and Chris Goddard all shot a 6-under-64 in round one. Defending champion Scottie Scheffler currently one shot back of last place after shooting at 2-over-par. That's been a look at your sports on B93.3.
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2: From the Brainerd Now newsroom, I'm Eric Grant. Refugees from Myanmar are facing deportation concerns after losing temporary protection status. A ruling on the 7th of August ended protections for about 1,200 people in Minnesota and 4,000 nationwide. Many of those affected by the ruling are part of Minnesota's Karen community, whose homeland remains under military rule and ongoing conflict. A national teachers union boycotting Target over its silence during Minnesota's ICE surge. The American Federation of Teachers is coordinating the campaign with the AFL-CIO, which represents approximately 15 million workers across the country. Members are being urged to skip Target during back-to-school shopping and spend their money within local retailers. The union says Target failed to condemn the federal immigration surge even after Border Patrol detained two U.S. citizen employees at their Richfield store. And the Brainerd Fire Department responding to a house fire just before 2:30 Thursday afternoon on the 1000 block of 3rd Avenue Northeast in Brainerd. Following the report of smoke coming from the home, Brainerd Fire Chief Tim Holmes told the Brainerd Dispatch that when fire crews broke down the door on the north side of the home, they were met with a wall of smoke as they entered while dragging the hose behind them. A short time later, Deputy Chief Dave Cox handed a crew member a thermal imaging device to look for hot spots before they entered the home. Holmes said firefighters located an isolated fire in the bedroom. While investigating the cause, he said it appears lightning struck the furnace area and started the fire. Holmes said no assistance was requested as the homeowners had family in the area and the fire is not under investigation. That's been a look at your news from the Brainerd Now newsroom. I'm Eric Grant.
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5: From the Brainerd Lakes Weather Center.
6: Partly sunny skies make for a nice Monday. The high at about 80. Our winds become south at 5. Clouds will develop tonight. There's a small chance of a shower or thunderstorm toward daybreak, down to 58 with a south breeze. That morning chance of rain, otherwise sunny and breezy tomorrow, 84. South winds become west, even gusting at 20 and 25. Mostly sunny, breezy Wednesday, about 78. I'm B93.3 meteorologist Stu Mock.
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8: Starting off our Monday with some cool temps. 54 degrees right now, partly cloudy. B93.

0: B93.3, Luke Combs, Be By You. It's a Monday morning, and it's time for the Morning Brew. Bill's out. It's just Lucy and Stu.
1: And we're back in 3, 2.
2: How was your weekend? What did you do?
3: Well, it was okay.
4: But not nearly long enough.
5: And I did nothing.
6: Well, that sounds fun.
7: That sounds fun.
8: But then something happened that made it
9: horrible.
5: Horrible.
8: Just horrible.
2: What happened?
8: What happened?
10: Monday.
11: Monday!
12: You ruined a perfectly good weekend.
10: Weekend.
11: Monday morning, you're going to be like, it's showtime.
0: Well, good morning, Stu. It's
1: morning, Lucy. Happy Monday.
0: Thank you. It is Monday. How was your weekend?
1: It was good.
0: Well, mine was, I mean, we had the most beautiful weather. Mine was nice.
1: Yes.
0: Because of that, mostly. You know, had the little gentle rain Friday night, and then absolutely perfect weather.
1: Yeah.
0: Saturday and
1: Sunday. It was so good.
0: It was. It was so nice. It does make me just the tiniest bit sad, because I'm like, this is not summertime weather. This is like early fall weather, right?
1: Yeah, well, enjoy it.
0: I did enjoy it. I did. I did read, though. I read something that made me think I might be doing weekends wrong, because I'm usually packing them full of fun things to do, which, you know, they're fun.
1: That makes sense.
0: Also, trying to get, you know, chores done.
1: Yes.
0: You know, those weekend things, preparing for the next week, that sort of stuff. And I read that sort of, I have to pack everything into the weekend, that mentality kind of creates a harder Monday because you're tired.
1: Yes, yeah, so you have to go to work to relax.
0: Right, exactly. But I read that in France, they always reserve one day. This is just part of their culture for rest. So like that might be your Sunday or whatever. So one day, no work. No chores. You're just resting. So that means not even like active plans.
1: My wife couldn't do it even if I duct taped her on the sofa.
0: Is she like one of those people that has to keep moving?
1: Oh, my God. Well, our daughter's birthday is today.
0: Happy birthday.
1: Yeah. Saturday Katie. Morning, Saturday afternoon, they loaded up, drove down to the suburbs of Chicago to go to a casino.
0: Okay.
1: They gambled Saturday night, went out to eat, got up, did a little bit yesterday morning. She got home a little after midday yesterday, and instantly tore in and canned a bunch of stewed tomatoes and tomato sauce and tomato soup.
0: Wow. That is a lot of work, too.
1: You just got done spending almost 24 hours with your daughter and her girlfriend. Don't you need a break?
0: I would definitely need a break.
1: Yeah.
0: But she's just got all this energy.
1: Well, it all has to be done.
0: Oh, is it like anxiety? Like it has to be
1: yes.
0: done? Oh,
1: yes.
0: Okay. Okay.
1: And then she'll admit if the world ended and we had to live on all the food she's preserved, we might make it a week or so.
0: I bet it's delicious, though.
1: Well, it's great.
0: Yeah. Well,
1: there's so much pressure and.
0: Yeah. Well, I guess that's part of our culture. You know, this pressure
1: yes.
0: to like, you're either making the best of it, you know, you have to do something, have to plan an activity, or you have to be productive.
1: Yep.
0: Yeah, so I don't know. Maybe we're doing it wrong. And that's what makes Mondays hard for us.
1: I don't know. Dog and I were just happy yesterday after we went out for breakfast. We came home and he flopped on the couch. I hit the chair. There was a good Western on. It's like, look at this.
0: That's your day, man. That's your best day.
1: This was great.
0: The Western.
1: And then I realized that, oh, yeah, there's laundry in the basket. I'm sure I'm supposed to have that folded before she gets home.
0: Right.
1: All right.
0: Yeah.
1: Let's do some work.
0: Well, I did a lot of work on Saturday. Like, I actually unpacked more boxes, which, you know, it's almost a year that we've moved into this house, so it's about time.
1: Don't feel bad, Lucy. We've been here over 25 years. There are still boxes of my stuff on a shelf in the basement.
0: Okay, that does make me feel better. But I told myself, nope, Sunday, just going to relax. And I said, the only thing I'm going to do is wash my sheets and my blankets, like my bedding.
1: Yeah,
0: no, I, you know, you clean up the kitchen, especially when you have kids, clean up the kitchen several times a day.
1: Yeah, that's just part of the deal.
0: Folded laundry, watered trees, blah, blah, blah. Anyway, I hope everybody is having a good Monday, and maybe they're feeling less worn out than some of us are.
1: Yeah, we'll see.
0: Yeah. Okay.
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1: So a pretty fair weekend aside from that little rain Friday evening. The airport says 27 hundredths of an inch. The rest of the weekend dried out. Temps are great. In fact, a little bit cooler than normal. Very fine, very comfortable indeed. Our new week starts out all right, but we warm it up just a little bit. In fact, in the next several days, we'll be at and above normal temperature-wise, and there is going to be a small chance of rain. Let's look at what's happening on the map this morning. there's a frontal boundary out in the western Dakotas and western Nebraska. There's some rain. Northeast North Dakota, southeast South Dakota, northwest Iowa, some of that rain just pushing across the Red River near Fargo. So there is some rain trying to edge on in. I don't expect we have a big rain threat. Today, a few more clouds, but very fine summertime temperatures will hold on. Our real rain chance shows up quite late tonight. Call it daybreak tomorrow, when a scattered shower or a very isolated thunderstorm could be seen. Otherwise, I expect that front to pass through out of the west. That small rain chance will start drying it out. Well, there could be some rain in east and southeast Minnesota later Tuesday. I think we stay dry and see those temps more like normal again for Wednesday, Thursday. Sunshine and fine weather right through the end of the week. Some small chances of rain may try to edge in as we get the weekend underway. But today, I expect we're in for partly sunny skies and really a nice Monday, about 80 degrees. The winds become south at 5. Skies will become mostly cloudy. Toward daybreak, a small chance for a shower or a very isolated thunderstorm. The nighttime low 58, south winds at 5. That rain chance early. Skies become sunny and expect a breezy day tomorrow. 84, south winds become west. They kick up 5 to 15, gusts to 25. And by Wednesday, mostly sunny and breezy, about 78. There's a major fish feeding period, 9:15 to 11:15, a minor 3:15 to 4:15, a major 9:30 to 11:30 tonight. I'm B93.3 meteorologist Stu Mock.
0: Well, Stu, looking around the neighborhood, I mean, this feels like fall. This feels like what I remember back to school weather was.
1: Yeah.
0: It's 55 degrees in Little Falls, 54 in Garrison and in Crosby and Ironton, 51 in Emily, 50 in Aiken, 53 in Pine River, in Staples, 55. Wadena, it's warmer, 58. Motley, nice. Yeah, 56 in Motley and 54 in Brainerd and in Baxter. It's not too shabby.
1: No, and then I can scare you. I looked at Hayward, Wisconsin.
0: Okay.
1: It's the northwest part of the state, south of Lake Superior.
0: Yeah.
1: At 5 a.m., they were at 39.
0: You're kidding.
1: No.
0: 39 degrees. That hurts my little southern Georgia heart.
1: I'm thinking, man, I hope they all had the windows open last night because they are so comfortable this morning.
0: Oh, we did do that some this weekend and just opened all the screen doors. And
1: yeah.
0: I mean, not while we were sleeping, obviously, but so pleasant. Well, Stu, we'll talk to you tomorrow.
1: Absolutely.
0: Bill will be back.
1: Oh, thanks for the warning.
0: Yeah, prepare yourself.

0: B93.3, Ella Langley, Loving Life Again. You're listening to today's Best Country, and it's about that time. We're a few minutes early, but I know you guys are ready. You've got the phones ready to start dialing that number, 218-822-2933. It's time to play Headlines or Hogwash. I'm going to talk to caller number five, read them a couple of statements, and they're going to tell me if they're headlines or hogwash. Somebody's going to end up in the run-in for either $200 in cash or $100 worth of pizza from Slice on Oak. Y'all give me a call, 218-822-2933. 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
5: We've got Oliver and James on the phone this morning. How's it going, guys?
6: It's going really good. Yeah.
5: You sound very enthusiastic. Y'all are up early for summer break.
6: We were just so excited to call you. Yeah.
5: Oh, y'all had this planned out?
6: Yes, we actually stayed up all night waiting for this call.
5: I don't believe it. That is hogwash for sure. I don't believe it. Okay, well, let's play Headlines or Hogwash, y'all. James and Oliver, let's see how you do. Here is your first statement. Carrots were originally yellow, not orange. Okay, that's your first statement. And your second statement, Minnesota has more shoreline than California, Florida, and Hawaii combined.
6: Ooh.
5: You need me to repeat those?
6: Yeah, can you say them one more time?
5: Carrots were originally yellow, not orange. And then your second statement, Minnesota has more shoreline than California, Florida, and Hawaii combined.
6: Okay. Oliver, let's think about this for a second.
5: Oh, there you go. Y'all are very deliberate. I like this.
6: Okay. Yellow carrots. I feel like that's very feasible.
7: I think headline. Honestly, me too.
5: Okay.
6: We have our answer.
5: Headline?
6: Yeah.
5: Okay. Oh, I'm sorry, you guys. You got it 50% right. It's true that Minnesota has more shoreline than California, Florida, and Hawaii because you put together all the lakes, all the shoreline on the lakes. But carrots were originally purple.
6: Oh.
5: And I think we should go back to purple carrots. I've seen them in like some sort of fancy grocery stores, but I mean, purple, it's one of my favorite colors, and it's Viking colors.
6: Yeah. I wonder if it tastes any different.
5: The ones that I've had don't taste any different. Here's the thing. Even though you weren't correct, 100% correct, you are in the run-in for $100 worth of pizza from Slice on Oak. Do you like pizza?
8: Give me pizza.
6: Yeah.
5: Okay.
6: I love pizza.
5: You love pizza?
6: Yeah.
5: Okay. Well, you guys have made my morning. Thank you so much for calling in and playing Headlines or Hogwash. Remember, you can do it next month because I want to talk to y'all again.
6: Okay. We'll be staying up the whole month waiting for you. Phenomena.

0: B93.3 Tyler Hubbard Park. Y'all, we're just like a week away from college football, and I am so excited. I also like the Bill's not here to make fun of me and call it the minor league of the NFL. I don't care what he thinks, but I'm so excited about this. Big Fun and I were planning out our TV situations. Where are we putting TVs in different rooms so that we never miss a moment? Usually we have a second TV set up in our kitchen during football season. Sometimes we have one out in our sunroom. In the past, we've had one by the hot tub so we could watch it while we were in the hot tub. This weekend, out by the bonfire, he was talking about putting a TV on a wagon and rolling it out there with a long extension cord. Maybe taking it too far. I don't know. I'm just excited for it. I'm here for it. Also here for sports with Zach.
1: Good morning. Let's get a look at your sports. The Vikings could be looking for answers at backup quarterback. Minnesota dropped its only preseason game at home after falling 13-3 to the Ravens at US Bank Stadium over the weekend. Three quarterbacks combined to throw for 234 yards and a pick while getting sacked five times. Vikes will visit the Denver Broncos on Friday. Twins unable to avoid being swept after getting blown out by the Padres 8-1 in their series finale from San Diego. Cody Funderburk suffered his second loss of the season after surrendering two runs on two walks. Minnesota has dropped three in a row and will visit the Athletics for a three-game set that starts tonight in Sacramento. Wyndham Clark gets to celebrate another victory after winning the BMW Championship at Belle Reve Country Club in St. Louis. Clark finished atop the leaderboard by three strokes after shooting 17 under par for the tournament. Defending champion Scotty Scheffler tied for 12th at 7 under par. And that's been a look at your sports on B93.3.
0: Well, good morning. We're talking to Dylan Jones with Mills Ford. Good morning. Happy Monday.
2: Yeah, happy Monday. How are you doing?
0: Doing great. It's a Monday, but it's a beautiful one. Can't complain.
2: Great.
0: Well, tell us what's happening over at Mills Ford. I know you've got some specials going on with financing, some great vehicles, and you're looking for some trade-ins.
2: Yeah, absolutely. Yes, we have 0% financing going on through the end of the month, and then we're always looking for trade-in vehicles, so swing on in, and we can definitely run some numbers for you.
0: Well, what kind of condition does your car have to be in to go and get an idea?
2: Yeah, absolutely. So any conditioned vehicle, like I said, we're currently, you know, buying any used vehicles, so good shape, great shape, or not so great shape, we're accepting all of them.
0: Because I know you guys have a fantastic team to get these used cars in shape, because I've taken my car in there to have them work on it.
2: Sure.
0: All right. Well, so people should come in, bring their car, good shape, bad shape, okay, maybe so-so shape, and check out this 0% financing you guys got going on until the end of the month. Is that right?
2: That is correct.
0: All right. One more week to get in there. That's Mills Ford. Thanks for talking to us, Dylan.
2: Yeah, absolutely. Have a great day.
0: You too.
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2: From the Brainerd Now Newsroom, I'm Eric Grant. A Pennsylvania trucker is accused of causing a crash that killed a motorcyclist in northern Minnesota. The collision happened Thursday on Highway 371 near Walker. Minnesota State Patrol authorities say the semi-driver was heading south on Highway 371 when the driver made a quick maneuver on the right shoulder towards the motorcycle. The 33-year-old semi-driver was arrested on suspicion of criminal vehicular homicide and Friday remained behind bars without bond. The motorcyclist who died has been identified as Roy Beeger of Vadnais Heights. Fire crews are now nearing full containment of the campfire. Officials say control lines now surround 97% of the fire's perimeter and are expected to prevent further spreading. Crews are demobilizing at the campfire and shifting personnel towards larger fires along the Echo Trail. The combined Thumb and Wolfpack fire is 51% contained, while the Bear Trap and Sioux fires are 55 and 76% contained, respectively. The Little Knife fire remains 90% contained as the total firefighting force falls to nearly 600 personnel. And the Brainerd Fire Department responded to a house fire just before 2:30 Thursday afternoon on the 1000 block of 3rd Avenue Northeast in Brainerd following report of smoke coming from the home. Brainerd Fire Chief Tim Holmes told the Brainerd Dispatch that the fire crews broke down the door on the north side of the home. They were met with a wall of smoke as they entered while dragging the hose behind them. A short time later, Deputy Chief Dave Cox handed a crew member a thermal imaging device to look for hot spots before they entered the home. Holmes said firefighters located an isolated fire in the bedroom while investigating the cause. He said it appears that lightning struck the furnace area and started the fire. The structure sustained heavy smoke damage and isolated fire damage. Crews were on the scene until about 5 p.m. with no injuries reported. Holmes said no assistance was required as the homeowners had family in the area. The fire is not under investigation. That's been a look at news from the Brainerd Now Newsroom. I'm Eric Grant.
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4: From the Brainerd Lakes Weather Center.
5: Partly sunny skies make for a nice Monday. The high at about 80. Our winds become south at 5. Clouds will develop tonight. There's a small chance of a shower or thunderstorm toward daybreak, down to 58 with a south breeze. That morning chance of rain, otherwise sunny and breezy tomorrow, 84. South winds become west, even gusting at 20 and 25. Mostly sunny, breezy Wednesday, about 78. I'm B93.3 meteorologist Stu Mock.
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9: Well, it's warming up a little bit, but still 57 degrees at the Brainerd Lakes Regional Airport. Winds are calm.

0: B93.3, a little Taylor for you there on a Monday morning. I'm Lucy Lewis. Bill's out today. I just came across this. I'm putting this on my Labor Day weekend to-do list. September 5th is Ernie's 5th annual crayfish and shrimp boil. They're going to have live music from the Rusty Crayfish Brass Band. That sounds appropriate. This is going to be a great way to wind up summer. It's $25 for all you can eat crayfish and shrimp. Don't forget to go to shopbbay.com and get a gift certificate to Ernie's. You'll get a good deal on that and save a little bit of money. Have a big time at Ernie's Labor Day weekend. Coming up, we'll have the weather from Stu right here on B93.3.
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14: From the Brainerd Lakes Weather Center.
15: So a pretty fair weekend aside from that little rain Friday evening. The airport says 27 hundredths of an inch. The rest of the weekend dried out. Temps are great. In fact, a little bit cooler than normal. Very fine, very comfortable indeed. Our new week starts out all right, but we warm it up just a little bit. In fact, in the next several days, we'll be at and above normal temperature-wise, and there is going to be a small chance of rain. Let's look at what's happening on the map this morning. There's a frontal boundary country out in the western Dakotas and western Nebraska. There's some rain. Northeast North Dakota, southeast South Dakota, northwest Iowa. Some of that rain just pushing across the Red River near Fargo. So there is some rain trying to edge on in. I don't expect we have a big rain threat. Today, a few more clouds, but very fine summertime temperatures will hold on. Our real rain chance shows up quite late tonight. Call it daybreak tomorrow when a scattered shower or a very isolated thunderstorm could be seen. Otherwise, I expect that front to pass through out of the west. That small rain chance will start drying it out. Well, there could be some rain in east and southeast Minnesota later Tuesday. I think we stay dry and see those temps more like normal again for Wednesday, Thursday. Sunshine and fine weather right through the end of the week. Some small chances of rain may try to edge in as we get the weekend underway. But today, I expect we're in for partly sunny skies and really a nice Monday, about 80 degrees. The winds become south at 5. Skies will become mostly cloudy. Toward daybreak, a small chance for a shower or a very isolated thunderstorm. The nighttime low 58, south winds at 5. That rain chance early. Skies become sunny and expect a breezy day tomorrow. 84, south winds become west. They kick up 5 to 15, gust to 25. And by Wednesday, mostly sunny and breezy, about 78. There's a major fish feeding period, 9:15 to 11:15, a minor 3:15 to 4:15, a major 9:30 to 11:30 tonight. I'm B93.3 meteorologist Stu Mock.

0: B93.3, Luke Bryan, Waves. I was sitting here listening to that song thinking, well, I'd like to see Luke Bryan in concert. Where's he going to be this fall? The closest he's coming to the BLA is East Troy, Wisconsin, the Alpine Valley Music Theater. So I'm not 100% sure where that is. I'm still learning my Midwest geography. Looked it up. It's a 7-hour drive. It's almost to Chicago. How far would you drive to go see one of your favorite performers perform live? I want to know. Give me a text on the Patriot Plumbing, Heating, and Air text line, 218-822-2933. How far would you drive? How far have you driven for a concert? Who was it? Was it worth it? Let me know. Right now, though, it's time for the brighter side. Gonna look at some good news stories. Starting off in Ohio, a 20-year-old college student helped erase more than $1.2 million in medical debt for strangers in his county. His name is Ethan Carana, and he partnered with a nonprofit to raise a little over $10,000. And I'm not sure how this works, but that $10,000 was used to buy and cancel debt for 1,148 people across his county. Ethan said he was surprised that such a relatively small amount of money could make such a big impact. Me too. I don't understand how that works. I guess they can bargain it down. Basically, the nonprofit he worked with was able to turn every dollar raised into $100 of medical debt cancellation. Pretty cool. An ESPN writer named Roberto Jose Andrade Franco recently visited a restaurant called Linger's Deli in Los Angeles. But when he left, he couldn't remember if he tipped his waitress or not. So here's the thing. He grew up as a busboy and couldn't bear the thought of possibly stiffing the waiter. So he wrote a letter to the owner along with $50 explaining what the waitress looked like. The deli tracked her down. She didn't remember him because she served so many people, but this is just a way that we can spread kindness and also just being empathetic to what it feels like to not get a tip on when you're working and you deserve a tip. Also in Los Angeles, a woman named Heidi Widmer heard loud banging coming from the unit above her. And of course, first she was totally annoyed at the noise, but she figured out the sounds were coming from her 85-year-old neighbor named Carol, who has Parkinson's disease and was struggling to live independently. So Heidi began helping with Carol's meals, cleaning, trash pickup, paperwork, and the two quickly grew close. Heidi shared her story online, and people across the country pitched in with letters and groceries. They even helped raise more than $60,000 for Carol's needs. Heidi got their landlord to make some upgrades to Carol's apartment, including a new stove and air conditioning. You need some AC. Carol now refers to Heidi as her granddaughter. Once again, strangers making connections and just being kind to each other. That's what happens on the brighter side.
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Partly sunny skies make for a nice Monday. The high at about 80. Our winds become south at 5. Clouds will develop tonight. There's a small chance of a shower or thunderstorm toward daybreak, down to 58 with a south breeze. That morning chance of rain, otherwise sunny and breezy tomorrow, 84. South winds become west, even gusting at 20 and 25. Mostly sunny, breezy Wednesday, about 78. I'm B93.3 meteorologist Stu Mock.

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6: Partly sunny skies make for a nice Monday. The high at about 80. Our winds become south at 5. Clouds will develop tonight. There's a small chance of a shower or thunderstorm toward daybreak, down to 58 with the south breeze. That morning chance of rain, otherwise sunny and breezy tomorrow, 84. South winds become west, even gusting at 20 and 25. Mostly sunny, breezy Wednesday, about 78. I'm B93.3 meteorologist Stu Mock.

B93.3, your home for today's best country. I'm Lucy Lewis, and that was Graylin James. Water at a wedding. You know, I'll tell you what nobody wants to do around my house, and that is plan dinner, shop for dinner, cook dinner. And I know it's only going to get worse when school starts. 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Right now, though, time for the socials. And it's a special edition because I went to the socials to find some interesting things that siblings have done to each other. So we all know that those relationships, they can be so strong, they can be so hurtful, they can be hilarious. This is a thread where someone asked, "I'm bored. Tell me the most unhinged thing your sibling has done to you." And I don't mean stole your favorite shirt. I mean unhinged. Oh, this is, some of these are really crazy. One time my big sister was babysitting me. She handcuffed me to the fridge, left a cold bowl of mac and cheese, and left. My parents found me there sleeping when they got home. Whoa, that's a bad babysitter, y'all. My sister had me convinced I was turning into a chicken and my mom was going to have to cook me for dinner. It seems harmless when you compare it to this. Chased me around the house with an axe, locked myself in the bathroom. He got a ladder and climbed through the bathroom window. But we're cool now. Oh my gosh, did y'all go to a lot of therapy together? At age 7, my sister convinced me I was adopted from Africa and would write letters from my birth mother and would make homemade gifts from sticks and leaves she found outside. This went on for months. When I was in a coma, my sister was playing things in Spanish to see if she could reprogram me into speaking Spanish like Buzz Lightyear. Okay, I'll take that over the gaslighting about adoption. My older brother once gave me a penny and said, "Here, you need to start saving up for plastic surgery." Holy moly. You know, it's always your siblings that can, like, say these horrible things to you, but if somebody says something terrible to you, they'll protect you. It's a very weird situation. This one's wild. I told my brother his favorite NFL team stunk. It was genuinely a joke. He blocked me on everything, and we haven't spoken since. It's been 14 years. Oh, I feel like there's something else hiding under the surface there. Threw me down the laundry chute, and I got stuck in the wall in between floors. That's like Home Alone level pranks. My sister convinced me that if I talk too much, they can take me to Build-A-Bear to get my voice removed. Oh, that's good. I wouldn't get off her bed, so she pulled me so hard she dislocated my elbow and nearly got a CPS case opened on my parents. Fun times. We still hate each other 34 years later. That reminds me of when my brother took a hoe and smashed the back of my head and split it open. Told me we were playing hairdresser with pretend scissors when I was 4. The scissors were not pretend. He cut all of my hair off. Oh, my brother told me my parents bought me off of Craigslist for a penny. My brother hit a speaker in my room and blasted Harry Potter music at 1 a.m. That's funny. Got mad at my brother, cleaned the inside of the toilet with his toothbrush and put it back. I don't think that's funny. That's too far. That's way too far. Left me in a cornfield when I was 4. I had to find my way back out with a possum with a baby on its back chasing me out. That sounds traumatic. What ways did you and your siblings traumatize each other? Text me. Let me know. 218-822-2933. I'll also have a Facebook post coming up on the B93.3 Facebook page where you can tell me. I want to hear all the family tea.

B93.3. Oh, yeah. Cruise, Florida, Georgia line. 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We have no commercials, just good music to get your work day started. 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

Moody 93.3, Zach Top in your Listen at Work bonus hour. Coming up, we're going to talk about things that Gen Z says just aren't cool anymore. And I've got some problems with it. That's coming up right now, though. Thomas Rhett, Make Me Wanna on B93.3.

0: B93.3, Morgan Wallen, Posty. I found this online, and I want to know what you guys think about it. This is things that Gen Z says are super cringy and says we should stop doing. And I've got some problems because a lot of these things are things I do. Oh, skinny jeans. They say it reminds them of Gru from Despicable Me. Let me tell you what. It took me a long time to accept skinny jeans. And now y'all are taking them away from me and wearing these big baggy mom jeans. We used to make fun of those. Taking photos of your food and posting it online. The phrase, I did a thing. Okay. Saying LOL out loud. Someone online said, just laugh. Don't say LOL. It feels like you're mocking me. Somebody's a little sensitive. I don't get this one. Open toe shoes. What are you talking about? Does that mean I can't wear my flip-flops? That's not going to happen. Monochrome furniture, I guess they're talking like we should have some, I don't know, stripes, some plaid furniture, or are they talking about like don't have a set of all the same color furniture? I'm not sure. The term adulting, but it's, I mean, give me another term for it and I'll stop using it. High-waisted jeans. Well, wait, so we're no skinny jeans and no high-waisted jeans? What are we doing here? I've seen Gen Zers wearing pajamas around town, so I don't know if y'all could be judging my britches. Side parts in your hair. Look, some of us don't have a face for a middle part. I don't know what you want me to do. I can't get away from this side part. I've had it since I was, I don't know, since I grew hair when I was 2 years old. And finally, I don't get this one. Don't know anybody that does this. People who do the, this is a quote, people who do the Jim Carrey face are automatically cringy. They tend to be stuck in the 90s and refuse to grow up. It's unoriginal and it makes people feel uncomfortable. Let Jim Carrey do it and no one else. It's embarrassing for you and your friends. I have no idea what they're talking about. I'll just say this. All righty then. It's been The Morning Show. Thanks for spending time with me today. I am Lucy Lewis. Bill will be back tomorrow, and we'll have a party starting around 6 a.m. Tuesday morning.
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13: Partly sunny skies make for a nice Monday. The high at about 80. Our winds become south at 5. Clouds will develop tonight. There's a small chance of a shower or thunderstorm toward daybreak, down to 58 with a south breeze. That morning chance of rain, otherwise sunny and breezy tomorrow, 84. South winds become west, even gusting at 20 and 25. Mostly sunny, breezy Wednesday, about 78. I'm B93.3 meteorologist Stu Mock.

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1: Hey, what's happening, everybody? Coyote back again for my girl Tess Taylor, still on a little bit of vacation. She's got that B93-point-itis. Anyway, you're hanging out with me today, and I got a great show planned for you, so let's get rolling. Normally, I like to make these a little bit longer, but I just wanted to say hey and get in and get out.
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0: didn't get to do drag racing, but I got to watch some excellent drag racing at the BIR. Awesome event. Loved it. I love getting to meet some of the drivers. The only issue I had, maybe we'll get this figured out next year if I come back, which I hope I do. Maybe we'll get that traffic figured out. That was a nightmare coming in and going. And on Saturday when I came in, I almost hit a state trooper. Not on purpose. He kind of cut across at the last second. I hope he's all right, because I know those pants were a little bit more brown after I got done with him.
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10: Sunny skies make for a nice Monday. The high at about 80. Our winds become south at 5. Clouds will develop tonight. There's a small chance of a shower or thunderstorm toward daybreak, down to 58 with a south breeze. That morning chance of rain, otherwise sunny and breezy tomorrow, 84. South winds become west, even gusting at 20 and 25. Mostly sunny, breezy Wednesday, about 78. I'm B93.3 meteorologist Stu Mock.

Being from Florida, I am partial to the Seminole Indian tribe, but I learned this weekend that the Ojibwe have a sense of humor. I'll tell you more coming up after Luke Combs on B93.3.

0: Absolutely one of my favorite Luke Combs songs. That's Where the Wild Things Are here on B93.3. Over the weekend, me and my girl were out at Crow Wing State Park, and they got these hiking trails all throughout the parks and stuff like that. So you kind of go through, and on these trails there are these words, these little phrases, like a little scavenger hunt, if you will. And that's when I learned that the Ojibwe have a sense of humor. The word out there in Crow Wing, I don't want to give it away, but it was a word for a shoe, which was hilarious because the idea is they called a lady's pump, was essentially what it tore up to be, is like a high-heel shoe, something to make, it translates in from Ojibwe, something to make women feel better about themselves. I was like, you know what? I don't care what anybody says. Those guys are funny.
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You want something that'll make you back hurt like mine does? It's realizing that this song, As She's Walking Away with Zach Brown and Alan Jackson, came out 16 years ago. Oh, man. Somebody hand me my heating pad.

0: We're on opposite ends of the spectrum here on B93.3. We talked earlier about Alan Jackson, Zach Brown, as she's walking away back in 2010, and now we're in Taylor Swift's I Knew It, I Knew You. It's her latest. It comes from the Toy Story movie that was just released not too long ago. My cousin had the ultimate celebrity crush on Taylor Swift. He swore up and down that she was going to show up to Bartow, Florida, a little town you probably would never heard of, even if you drove through it. And he swore that she was going to come there one day, and they were going to meet and get married. And now I love sending him articles of her and Travis Kelce and how happily married they are. I can't wait till they announce a pregnancy. I'm going to send that. I was like, hey, man, you still think you got a chance?
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16: From the Brainerd Now newsroom, I'm Eric Grant. A Pennsylvania trucker is accused of causing a crash that killed a motorcyclist in northern Minnesota. The collision happened Thursday on Highway 371 near Walker. Minnesota State Patrol authorities say the semi-driver was heading south on Highway 371 when the driver made a quick maneuver on the right shoulder towards the motorcycle. The 33-year-old semi-driver was arrested on suspicion of criminal vehicular homicide and Friday remained behind bars without bond. The motorcyclist who died has been identified as Roy Beeger of Vadnais Heights. Fire crews are now nearing full containment of the campfire. Officials say control lines now surround 97% of the fire's perimeter and are expected to prevent further spreading. Crews are demobilizing at the campfire and shifting personnel towards larger fires along the Echo Trail. The combined Thumb and Wolfpack fire is 51% contained, while the Bear Trap and Sioux fires are 55% and 76%.

0: contained, respectively. The Little Knife Fire remains 90% contained, as the total firefighting force falls to nearly 600 personnel. And the Brainerd Fire Department responded to a house fire just before 2:30 Thursday afternoon on the 1000 block of 3rd Avenue Northeast in Brainerd following report of smoke coming from the home. Brainerd Fire Chief Tim Holmes told the Brainerd Dispatch that the fire crews broke down the door on the north side of the home. They were met with a wall of smoke as they entered while dragging the hose behind them. A short time later, Deputy Chief Dave Cox handed a crew member a thermal imaging device to look for hot spots before they entered the home. Holmes said firefighters located an isolated fire in the bedroom while investigating the cause. He said it appears that lightning struck the furnace area and started the fire. The structure sustained heavy smoke damage and isolated fire damage. Crews were on the scene until about 5 p.m. with no injuries reported. Holmes said no assistance was required as the homeowners had family in the area. The fire is not under investigation. That's been a look at news from the Brainerd Down Newsroom. I'm Eric Grant.
1: I'm meteorologist Rodney Price. A partly cloudy afternoon with highs in the lower 80s and light southerly winds. More clouds for tonight as showers and thunderstorms make their way into the area. A low around 60. Tuesday could have an early shower or storm, otherwise sunshine and breezy. West winds developing, highs in the mid-80s. Great jobs, great schools, great neighbors. 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

0: Coyote in for Tess Taylor here on B93.3. If you're not ready for school to start, don't worry. You still got plenty of time. Next week on the 2nd, you got the open houses for all the schools. 4 p.m. will be the all elementary schools and LEC. And then 5 p.m. is both the Brainerd High School and Forest View Middle School. And then school officially starts on Tuesday the 8th. So the kids will get Labor Day off. And then they get to start a week, 4-day week, which honestly isn't a bad way to start the school year. Kind of, you know, slow roll it, and then we get back to the 5. Those were always my favorite times of the year. Like, you get that 3 or 4 day school week. Whew. Oh, man, it's already got me thinking about what kind of fun I would be having right now if I was them. School is still a couple weeks out, so make sure you're making your preparations now.
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0: The internet is both a good and bad place, and I'm going to tell you, it's going to be more bad than good some days, especially with a website called Roblox. If you haven't heard of it, I'll stick around. I will tell you what it is here on B93.3. It's a website that was originally started as a game to kind of teach kids how to code and do all this other fun stuff. Well, then it evolved into a dark place. You can Google it right now, and you'll see that there are weekly, sometimes even daily stories about this website and all the child predators. They get caught using this site to do just horrible things. And right now, they are trying to stop a lawsuit against them about an 8-year-old who unfortunately took her own life because she was convinced to do it on this website. She was talking with adults. And because Roblox says that she signed the terms and service agreement, that they can't be sued, which is just a horrible thing. I'm going to tell you this right now. Just man to woman, man to whoever you've got, that you with your family. Get your kids off that website. It is not a good place to be.
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16: I'm meteorologist Rodney Price. A partly cloudy afternoon with highs in the lower 80s and light southerly winds. More clouds for tonight as showers and thunderstorms make their way into the area. A low around 60. Tuesday could have an early shower or storm, otherwise sunshine and breezy. West winds developing, highs in the mid-80s. Great jobs, great schools, great neighbors. Worthington, Minnesota, it's worth a look. Right now, it's 73.

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eBay.com, your daily stop, especially at the beginning of the day, to check out the big deal of the day. Because if you think long, you'll think wrong and you'll miss out. Today's deal was a great one on $15 gift certificate to Domino's. Those things have been gone for the last few hours. Another

0: 218-822-2933. It's the Patriot Plumbing, Heating, and Air line. You can text best wishes to our girl, Tess Taylor. It's Coyote filling in for her. She's got a little bit of that B93.3-itis. Oh, can't come in. Races were too fun. Now, she is under the weather, and she does appreciate all the messages some of y'all have been sending to her. She's been reading everyone and responding to them as much as she can. I got to tell you, fast food has changed since I was a kid. Back in the day, it used to be the thing. Like, it was a treat to go out. And now you go and eat it, and it just doesn't feel the same. And apparently, Wendy's is kind of in on that one right now because they got a new CEO, and he says, hey, look, we've kind of shortchanged ourselves on the food quality to save money, and I get it. You know, you want to save a little bit of money, make a little bit more. I get it. But now you done saved too much, and you have to win the customer trust back, which, I mean, honestly, it's going to be hard. It's not like I like Wendy's a lot, but it's not like McDonald's or Burger King where it's kind of always been there and it's always been the same. Good luck to you, man. I don't mind. I love a Dave's single. One of my favorite burgers, a little bit of everything on it except for mayonnaise and cheese.
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20 years ago, the world was forever changed. And that probably was the reason everything's gone on to, well, a handbasket. We'll just leave it at that. I'll tell you what happened 20 years ago on this day coming up on B93.

0: B93.3, it's today's best country. It's Coyote filling in for Tess Taylor. And 20 years ago today, Pluto was demoted to a dwarf planet. No longer a part of the system. Your mnemonic device, please excuse my dear Aunt Sally. No, that's PEMDAS. What was the, I can't remember for the life of me, the mnemonic device to remember all the planets. I just remembered the planets. But then we lost Pluto. And I'm going to tell you, there was this thing online for a while that said that the reason things have kind of gone weary is because when you disrespected the Lord of the Underworld, because Pluto is based off of Hades, which is the Lord of the Underworld. Pluto is just the Roman name for it, obviously. And it's kind of funny. It's like you disrespected the Lord of the Underworld, so he's going to show you what he really thinks of everything. But, I mean, if that's the only reason things have kind of gone to the wayside, you know what? Let's just go ahead and make it a planet again and see if that fixes it all.
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All right, that's it for me. Coyote here on B93.3. I'm making way for that tall drink of water. Our good friend Eric Grant, man. How do you get that tall? There's got to be something you're feeding the kids around here, because that dude is huge, but probably one of the nicest guys I know. He's next here on B93.3. I'll catch you later. Till then, have a good one.

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15: I'm meteorologist Rodney Price. A partly cloudy afternoon with highs in the lower 80s and light southerly winds. More clouds for tonight as showers and thunderstorms make their way into the area. A low around 60. Tuesday could have an early shower or storm, otherwise sunshine and breezy. West winds developing, highs in the mid 80s. Great jobs, great schools, great neighbors. Worthington, Minnesota, it's worth a look. Currently 74 degrees.

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day, Potts Farm was a place to go. 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Light the bonfire and call the girls. 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Jack and Jim were a few good men. 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
12: Rodney Price, a partly cloudy afternoon with highs in the lower 80s and light southerly winds. More clouds for tonight as showers and thunderstorms make their way into the area, a low around 60. Tuesday could have an early shower or storm, otherwise sunshine and breezy. West winds developing, highs in the mid-80s. Great jobs, great schools, great neighbors. Worthington, Minnesota, it's worth a look. It's 75 at our studios.

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There's Kenny, B93.3, today's best country. I'm Eric Grant. Stuff a Bus continues. A few drop-off locations here in the Lakes area. Garage Door Store in Nisswa, Essentia Health, St. Joseph's Hospital in Brainerd, the Baxter Branch of Deerwood Bank, as well as Ace Hardware in Brainerd and American National Bank in Baxter. We've got the full list of school supplies that the kiddos and the educators are hoping to have stocked here for this upcoming school year. Just head over to Today's Best Country.

0: B93.3, today's best country. Well, the Vikings showed us absolutely nothing Saturday. Don't even know who our backup quarterback is at this point in time. We'll see if they can flush it out Friday night against the Broncos. 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
22: Rodney Price, a partly cloudy afternoon with highs in the lower 80s and light southerly winds. More clouds for tonight as showers and thunderstorms make their way into the area, a low around 60. Tuesday could have an early shower or storm, otherwise sunshine and breezy. West winds developing, highs in the mid-80s. Great jobs, great schools, great neighbors. Worthington, Minnesota, it's worth a look. It's 75 at our studios.

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11: From the Brainerd Now newsroom, I'm Eric Grant. Refugees from Myanmar are facing deportation concerns after losing temporary protection status. A ruling on the 7th of August ended protections for about 1,200 people in Minnesota and 4,000 nationwide. Many of those affected by the ruling are part of Minnesota's Karen community, whose homeland remains under military rule and ongoing conflict. A national teachers union boycotting Target over its silence during Minnesota's ICE surge. The American Federation of Teachers is coordinating the campaign with the AFL-CIO, which represents approximately 15 million workers across the country. Members are being urged to skip Target during back-to-school shopping and spend their money within local retailers. The union says Target failed to condemn the federal immigration surge even after Border Patrol detained two U.S. citizen employees at their Richfield store. And the Brainerd Fire Department responding to a house fire just before 2:30 Thursday afternoon on the 1000 block of 3rd Avenue Northeast in Brainerd. Following the report of smoke coming from the home, Brainerd Fire Chief Tim Holmes told the Brainerd Dispatch that when fire crews broke down the door on the north side of the home, they were met with a wall of smoke as they entered while dragging the hose behind them. A short time later, Deputy Chief Dave Cox handed a crew member a thermal imaging device to look for hot spots before they entered the home. Holmes said firefighters located an isolated fire in the bedroom. While investigating the cause, he said it appears lightning struck the furnace area and started the fire. Holmes said no assistance was requested as the homeowners had family in the area and the fire is not under investigation. That's been a look at your news from the Brainerd Now Newsroom. I'm Eric Grant.
3: Meteorologist Mace Michaels. Mostly cloudy tonight, a few showers and storms, and lows in the low 60s. Partly sunny tomorrow, high mid 80s, isolated storms possible. Dry, pleasant, and mostly sunny Wednesday and Thursday, highs close to 80. Rain chances return late Friday into Saturday. Lakes, great food, and friendly faces. It's all in Worthington, Minnesota, and it's worth a look. 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
11: 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I'm Eric Grant. Music from Ella Langley, Jason Aldean, Morgan Wallen in the six pack this afternoon. Getting it going with Scotty McCreary. Here's Bottle Rockets on the B93.3 Happy Hour six pack. Thanks to Tanner Nissan. Yeah.

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0: There's Blake Shelton, B93.3, today's best country. America, Grant, you ever go on a road trip for one specific reason? I did when I was much younger. I mean, boy, 25 years ago, I bet I did. I took a day and made a road trip. I'm not proud to admit where I went, but I'll tell you that story and my next road trip and where it's going to be and why probably about 7 minutes from now on B93.3.
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Shaboozy in a bar song, B93.3, today's best country. Hey, it's Eric Rantz. So, yeah, it had to have been maybe 2021, I suppose. We were talking about road tripping a little bit earlier, and I did that, and it wasn't even really a

road trip. It was just a day trip back down. I lived in farm country, west central Minnesota, Stearns County, for the majority of my life. Graduated high school, went down to the cities to do the old radio school thing. And while I was down there, got a job in the mall in Burnsville. And their food court, at the time, I thought was phenomenal. Looking back, it probably wasn't all that special, but there were a couple of spots that were great. So much so that after I moved away from Burnsville and kind of moved back towards the St. Cloud area, there was one day I didn't have anything going on, and it just popped into my head. There was this burger spot inside the food court at the Burnsville Mall, and it just hit. The way they made things and the fries, the way they made them, I had a craving. So I took a road trip down there, not a full day, but, I mean, hour and a half to get down, stayed down there for about an hour, and drove back for the only purpose to get this burger and fries. And yes, it was definitely worth the trip. But I think my next road trip is, and I have not figured out where the closest one is, but it's been talked about ad nauseum, and obviously social media is ablaze with Buc-ee's, and I want to go to one just to see if the buzz is everything that it really is supposed to be. And I don't even know where the closest location is going to be. All these, like in Florida, Alabama, and Texas, are the ones that are popping up for me, and that's not accurate. I know that. And everybody is just saying you got to check one out, and you got to get the brisket. You got to get the barbecue. Don't forget about the fudge. And you got to check out the bathrooms, because the bathrooms are the real deal. Don't slight the jerky wall. Oh, the beaver nuggets. The beaver nuggets? What? You mean the caramel corn? The puff corn with caramel on it? They're called beaver nuggets? Never had it, but I'd imagine they're delicious. I mean, I've never had the beaver nuggets. I've had caramel corn till coming out of my ears, but yeah, okay. So I'm going to do my research, figure out how far away the nearest Buc-ee's is, and go!

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20: I'm meteorologist Mace Michaels. Mostly cloudy tonight, a few showers and storms, and lows in the low 60s. Partly sunny tomorrow, high mid-80s, isolated storms possible. Dry, pleasant, and mostly sunny Wednesday and Thursday, highs close to 80. Rain chances return late Friday into Saturday. Lakes, great food, and friendly faces. It's all in Worthington, Minnesota, and it's worth a look. Right now, it's 76.

0: Today's Best Country, B93.3. I'm Eric Grant, so I've done my Bucky's research and evidently seriously missed the boat. When we did our road trip down to Florida, we drove through several states that had Bucky's. And we just never stopped for some reason. And that's sad because, no, I'm not doing another road trip to Florida at all. That's not happening. Nope, not driving the 20-some hours. We're flying. So, no Bucky's for me, I guess.
1: Wee-wee.

0: John Party, B93.3, playing more of today's best country. 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